MC Love on Triple J, and before that, new music from Lady Hawk with Bad to the Bone. You can check out her performance with Genesis Owusu at our One Night Stand in Griffith via Triple J's YouTube channel. That's what you're listening to. New Olivia Rodrigo on the way after the 10 o'clock headlines. Triple J.

0: Hey, John James with Triple J News. A senior minister says productive negotiations are underway between Labor and the Coalition to sort out an overhaul of Australia's migration system. A meeting was held this week between Prime Minister Anthony Albanese and opposition leader Angus Taylor to discuss lowering the number of migrants. Health Minister Mark Butler has told Channel 7 there's agreement the current migration arrangements must change.
1: That's the purpose of these discussions. They didn't work last term. We weren't able to come to an agreement that would cap the student market, which is just one example. And I think there are some productive negotiations taking place.
0: The brother of a South Australian man who died during the September 11 attacks says he's remembering his brother as a remarkable man. Stuart Knox's twin brother Andrew worked in architecture in New York City in the North World Trade Center building. Mr. Knox says he wants younger generations to reflect on the 25th anniversary of the attacks today.
2: For me, maybe it's about reflecting on it with respect and with the knowledge that the hatred kills, you know, that love is essential.
0: New South Wales police have settled a case with two Aboriginal families who allege that excessive bail checks on their homes amounted to trespass. Tani Jash has the details.
3: 3 weeks before the cases were due to be heard in the New South Wales Supreme Court, New South Wales police have reached a confidential settlement with two families over more than 100 bail checks performed at their homes. The families say police repeatedly arrived to check their children's bail, sometimes many times a day, and as late as after midnight, outside of the conditions authorised by the court. New South Wales Police maintains it is acting lawfully when it conducts bail compliance checks to ensure a person is at home. Meanwhile, one of the families continued to pursue a racial discrimination claim against police in the federal court.
0: Also in the headlines this morning, WA police have received additional powers to oversee a defence and weapons expo in Perth. The new laws will allow police to stop and search anyone at the event and ban people from coming anywhere near the expo without notifying them previously that they've been banned. Greens MP Sophie McNeil has told the WA State Parliament that she remains concerned about the powers and who they actually benefit.
4: This is not just any old commercial event. This is a weapons fair which will feature the world's most egregious companies who are banned in other jurisdictions. That is who this legislation is being created for.
0: And just briefly, in the AFL, Brisbane Lions coach Chris Fagan says he's confident the club will bounce back from last week's lacklustre loss against the Sydney Swans. That's the news for now. Right around Australia, this is Triple J.

Olivia Rodrigo, Serena Joy, new music right there on Triple J. Hello, good morning, happy Friday to you. TGIF, FOF, FML. No. Seriously, I'm having an awesome morning with you as we F off this Friday. We've already gotten one killer track, the chat's pub feed. Okay, can you back that up? What is the song that you need to hear to get you that little bit closer to the weekend? 0439 757 555. And not only you, the nation, this is a service, okay? I'm going to provide the bangers as well, and I've got a song on the way for you. Charlie XCX was asked on a podcast called Popcast what she believes the best pop song is, and she said that she'd thought about it, she mulled over it, and you're going to hear that track in the next two songs. What does someone like Charlie XCX believe is the best pop song ever made? You're going to find out in the next 10 minutes right here, Notion and X Club. This is You Know, Triple J.

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1: It's Friday, we're kicking back. 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

0: Wait, why is Addison Rae's Diet Pepsi the song we used to promote Jenny?
1: I don't really know. I went to a show at the State Theatre this week and he used this when he walked out on stage. 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

He's taking on your Friday mix tonight, Harry, on tonight. Well, that's what it feels like, right? The Friday mix, sending you into your weekend, into your evening at 2 p.m. You're getting a slice of a Saturday night rave with Harry Hayes. He's also got a show this weekend at the Civic Underground in Sydney. Feels like a career feat for him. He put up a post on socials tracking everything that led up to this moment. His first time on CDJs, his first time DJing, supporting Caribou, and now putting on his own shows, releasing his own music, and that track right there, Moolah. So that is just a taste of what is going to go down at 2 p.m. this afternoon on Lunch with Dave Woodhead. Kaylin Crabb bringing you that Friday mix from Sydney producer Harry Hayes. Before that, I played you MIA's Paper Planes, the song that Charlie XCX has said is the perfect pop song. She cited it in a podcast on Popcast, and she said, this is the track that I think started it all, that really was the left turn, you know, in the noughties of what pop music can be. Lisa from Victoria, you said, oh my God, Lucy, thank you. You cannot imagine how much I needed to hear Paper Planes by MIA. And you had Muna in there too with East Side Girls. So much pop dance goodness on this Friday, and I'm going to keep it coming. Fred again on the way for you, but a little change of pace right here. It's new music from Newport. From the Perth artist, this is Fickle on Triple J.

0: It's Fred again with Travie and Els on Did It Again. Team Jesus and the Gene Teasers, Newport Fickle in there too. We are effing off your Friday right here on Triple J. This is Mornings. I got Riley from Freshwater on the line. Riley, how you doing?
1: Good morning. I'm doing swell, Lucy. How are you?
0: At this point, you are a friend of the show and I love having you on and I'm doing really well. Thank you so much because we're heading into the weekend. It feels good. How's the butcher shop going?
1: Oh, it's great. It's running smoothly. A little chill day today. It's wonderful.
0: That's great. Now, what's on for this weekend? What have you got locked in?
1: Well, tonight, for sure, it is the finale of Down Under versus the World Drag Race, All Stars.
0: Queens, so that should Down be fun. Under. Is there anyone in particular that you are rooting for?
1: I'm rooting for Miss Jade, so she is from the Philippines and she is just goddess. She is just the personification of C-U-N-T, you know what I mean?
0: Yes. Isn't she just so fabulous? I love her contour and the highlighter on her nose.
1: Mm-hmm. It's fierce, like a little button.
0: Mm-hmm. So cute. Well, look, Drag Race Down Under finale tonight, chill weekend, but I feel like this song you've chosen actually really blends that all together. What are you playing out?
1: We're choosing Freaks to the Front by Amel and the Sniffers from Comfort to Me 2021, honey, wake it up. All right.
0: Yes, you know, a record that actually celebrate, well, it's 5 years this week.
1: That's right.
0: Yeah. Why this song?
1: Well, I did hear you, what was that game you play on whichever week morning it is, and you were guessing the anniversary of the album.
0: On the record, me love, yes.
1: Yeah, that's the one. Mm-hmm. And then I heard, I was like, oh my God, I used to listen to that album in year 11 all the time. So I've been listening to it all week and Freaks to the Front has just been an absolute wonderful little pocket rocket to rediscover.
0: Oh, so good. You're right, it is a poet. Less than 2 minutes right here on Triple J. Are you ready, Riley?
1: Let's go.

Yes, a perfect closing line. Everyone in this place deserves to have fun, no matter where you are, no matter who you are. Freaks to the front. Amyl and the Sniffers coming off their record Comfort to Me. 5 years of that album this week, and Riley in Freshwater celebrating it with that track for the FL Friday. If there is something you want to hear, 0439 75 7555 is where you can text in. Tinashe right here with Crash Out. I hope you're having an excellent Friday wherever you are. Very soon, Genesis Owusu teaming up with Lady Hawk, who we heard from earlier in the show. And King Gizzard and the Lizard Wizard taking it to level 5.

Kyla Bell, Let Me Burn, and before it, Genesis Owusu with Lady Hawk on Falling Both Ways. Someone saying, Lucy, these bangers. Shut up. F of Friday all morning. And you know what? I agree. That is what we are doing. Effing off your goddamn Friday, getting you that little bit closer to the weekend. And we're going to surge forward with this. King Gizzard and the Lizard Wizard in their techno bag on this one. They were in Sydney this week doing a pop-up show before they head around the country with rock and rave shows. This from their new record, Alien Metal. It's called Level 5. Triple J.

0: from Triple J.
1: Hey, party people. The weather's getting warmer, and that's why we're bringing you nothing but heat on the Friday mix. Jumping on the tools to get us pumped for the weekend is Eora Sydney-based producer Harry Hayes. And I can guarantee that you're going

I love it. It's brand new music from Interplanetary Criminal and Silver Bumper with Hold the Phone. And I just want to keep that going. Getting it to the 11 o'clock headlines, a track which I played last week in my Friday mix. It's Acting Tough. Dean Turnley, you're on Triple J. We're effing off your Friday.

0: Hey, John James with Triple J News. Former Prime Minister John Howard says he has no regrets about sending Australian troops into Afghanistan in the wake of the September 11 terrorist attacks. Today marks 25 years since two planes flew into the Twin Towers in New York while another hit the Pentagon, killing thousands of people. Mr. Howard was in Washington on the day of the attacks and says backing American action in Afghanistan against the Taliban was the right call.
1: The Taliban are now back, and there are a lot of people who are being suppressed and badly treated. But overall, I don't have any regrets. I think we did the right thing in going into Afghanistan.
0: The judge in the sentencing of murderer Daniel Billings has told the court in the state's Central West his depressive illness could mitigate his sentence. Tim Fuchs has more.
2: Billings is being sentenced by Justice Natalie Adams in the Orange Supreme Court this morning after pleading guilty to the murder of his former partner Molly Ticehurst. The 28-year-old mother was stabbed to death in her Forbes home in 2024. Justice Adams told the court Billings suffered from a depressive illness at the time of the murder, which can act to mitigate the sentence imposed. She said she understood the family and friends of Ms. Ticehurst would want a sentence that reflected his actions. The sentencing is continuing.
0: A treatment for motor neuron disease, which costs thousands of dollars per script, will soon be available for a fraction of that price. A drug called tofersen is being added to the pharmaceutical benefits scheme for patients with a rare genetic form of motor neuron disease. One single script currently costs over $28,000, but from next month it will be just $25 per script. Elsewhere this morning, Australia's data centre building boom is gathering pace as the federal government works on new environmental standards. Cam Wilson has the details.
3: The Albanese government aims to legislate standards for large AI data centres by early next year. Those standards will require infrastructure to minimise water use and maximise energy efficiency. But the Prime Minister told the ABC earlier this year that the rules won't apply to projects already approved or being built. An ABC analysis of planning documents and company records has identified 25 new data centre projects already approved or under construction, meaning they won't need to comply with the new rules. These new projects are much larger and consume more energy than the existing ones. The Greens want building stopped until national standards are in place.
0: And just briefly, the San Francisco 49ers have an early lead over the LA Rams in their historic NFL game being played in Melbourne. A field goal has the 49ers 3-0 up in the first quarter in front of a crowd of 100,000 people at the MCG. That's the news. This is Triple J.

Baker Boy, Yonu Fever here on Triple J. Happy Friday to you. I'm with you for the next hour. My name's Lucy Smith. This is Triple J Mornings. I'm going to select one more person to play out their F Off Friday track for the nation, getting you ready for the weekend, kickstarting the weekend a little bit early. And I'm going to do that too. Soul One is on the way. Brand new music from Sampa the Great that dropped this week. Right here, Gracie Abrams. Look at my life.

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1: If you've had a little look at your bank account lately, first of all, don't do that. 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
1: Plus, there'll be a big Like a Virgin debut from Melbourne's Wind Waker at the end of the week. It's going to be huge. We will catch you Monday.
0: Abby and Tyrone, weekday mornings from 6 on Triple J.

It's one of those songs that makes you scrunch your face up, just, this goes hard. It's new music from Sampa the Great. Her third album is on the way. New Zamrock is going to be out at the end of October, and she has that brand new single called Simon Says. And she said, you know, there's a real inherited nature of Zamrock. She said, Zamrock is a part of my family legacy. It's my voice, being Zambian, being loud, being defiant. That's what Zamrock is. New Zamrock from Sump the Great is going to be out very soon. And you had Soul One in there too with When the Rain Begins to Fall, Tonight Alive at the very top with Temple. Coming up, one of you is going to jump on with your FL Friday selection, and we've got a track from our feature album this week. If you want to talk about songs going hard, Growing Pains is the new record from Nerve, and this single has two features which just, they're going to burst out of your radio. That's coming up real soon.

The Brisbane rapper and producer flexes hard on this new record and turns the spotlight inwards for his most reflective and accomplished work to date, proving why he's one of Australia's sharpest talents in the

0: 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Triple J.
1: Get lippy with me and get cheeky with me. 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

0: Nerve teaming up with Kobe D. Barker, artist who he's worked with separately, all coming together on that track Bad Company, and it's good company on his record Growing Pains, your feature album this week. Kelly Holiday was in there too with Ecstasy, and we had Aikida with Go. It's been interesting seeing some of the anniversaries of records that have happened this year, particularly records from 2016. But soon we're going to be going back 20 years. Harrison in Sydney joins me now. Harrison, what are you celebrating anniversary-wise?
1: Hey, Lucy. Well, it is hard to believe, but it is 20 years since Crisis by Alexis on Fire.
0: Wow. What memories do you have listening to this album?
1: Oh, my God. I remember schoolies driving up the coast, listening to this and Watch Out on repeat in the CD player. I remember seeing Alexis on Fire probably about 18 or 19 years ago at Soundwave.
0: Wow.
1: Yeah, and then I remember seeing them last year at the Horden, and when they played the song I'm About to Request, everyone lost their minds, and the dude in front of me with the dreadlocks was going crazy, and it was just euphoric. It was amazing.
0: I love that, a full sensory experience.
1: Absolutely.
0: So good. And what are they doing? They're actually doing something pretty special at Good Things, right?
1: Yeah, that's right. So they're going to be playing this album in full, which is incredible because the album really takes you on a journey. So I'm very excited to hear the loud and the quiet moments of it and the stuff they did differently from their first two records and really push the envelope in that post-hardcore sound.
0: Oh, so good. Hey, can I just tell you, Harrison, you're already getting texts. Emily saying, I love Alexis on Fire. Crisis is an amazing album. Someone else, F yeah, Alexis on Fire. Harrison, you've mentioned that this is one of your fave songs that went off at their Horden gig. Why do you think this has F Off Friday energy?
1: Oh, specifically why it has the F Off Friday energy, because it's always going to be hard and fast and loud.

0: loud. But then obviously Dallas is just dreamy vocals in the chorus is a real sing-along moment. And that's what I need for my Friday. I need that sing-along energy. And then I need someone to scream at me again, you know?
1: Sing along and then absolutely go turbo. Harrison, I can tell you there's going to be a sing-along. Just judging off the text line right now, sing-along energy around the nation. Are you ready?
0: I'm so ready.
1: This is Alexis on Fire. This could be anywhere in the world.
2: Off Friday.

Alexis on fire. The text line is on fire. Harrison in Sydney making that one happen. This could be anywhere in the world off their record Crisis, which they're going to be performing in full at Good Things in December, celebrating 20 years of that album. 0439 757 555. Emily singing along on all caps. And another person. Holy shit. Alexis on fire on the radio. Yes. It's Friday. We're feeling good. Coming up, one of my favourite tracks at the moment from Vivi Peets. And this is Dane. Love, love.

VVP Utility right there, back into it on Triple J. Oh, it's so good. The Tullamarines in there too with Flight Path. We had Dane and the Love still coming through for Alexis on Fire. Someone's saying, Lucy, absolute shout out to that F Off Friday. Alexis on Fire is what we needed. Harrison in Sydney making that one happen. And maybe there's a track that you still need to hear that you want to get off your chest. Dave Woodhead will be bringing you the F Off Friday, kind of big sister, big brother, day one, the father, which is the lunchtime legend. At 1 o'clock, he's going to be finding one person in the nation to lift our spirits until we get to the Friday mix at 2 p.m. So you need to have a song that is just going to keep people satiated for an hour. Do you have it? Do you know it? 0439757555, text in who you are, where you're from, and lunchtime legend, so Dave Woodhead can see your requests. He'll be with you in 15 minutes right here. This is Polaris, Without You, new music on Triple J.

name of that song. Will KJ1, Miss Banks in there too with Loose Part 3, and the latest from Polaris, their new one, Without You. Someone saying, awesome lineup with this mix of metal. Yeah, we've had a bunch. It's been great. We had Alexis on Fire earlier, Tonight Alive. But hey, coming up, not quite metal, but damn, it goes hard. Tell me.

my gosh. Oh, Lord is correct. A chorus of voices. 1-4. Jimmy and Mahalia Barnes. Jessica Mauboy. The video is up now over on Triple J's YouTube channel. Alongside 1-4's original for lack of version.

Woodhead is going to be hitting play on that. 1-4, giving us their original hymn, for lack of version, all on the way after the midday news. I'm Lucy Smith. You have a great weekend. I will catch you on Monday, kicking off a brand new week together with a whole lot of new music. Nothing but new music from 9 to 10 a.m. Lock it in. Turnstile to get you to the news. This is Underwater Boy. Have a great weekend. Bye.

0: Jack James with Triple J News. The killer of childcare worker Molly Ticehurst has been sentenced to 28 years in jail. Tim Fuchs has more.
1: Daniel Billings was sentenced in the Orange Supreme Court today by Justice Natalie Adams, who imposed a non-parole period of 20 years. Billings broke into Ms. Ticehurst's Forbes home through a bedroom window on the night of April 21st, 2024, and stabbed her several times in the face and neck. In sentencing, Justice Adams said Billings was aware that Ms. Ticehurst had previously told police about her fears that he would break through the window and get to her before police could get there.

0: The judge said Billings ultimately chose to carry out the fatal assault by doing exactly what he threatened to do.
1: The federal energy minister is defending his decision to wind back a planned mandate for gas exporters to set aside a fixed amount of their extractions for the domestic market. Under the draft laws, exporters would have to carve out up to 20% of their gas for a domestic national reservation. The government had initially intended to make it a fixed 20%. Chris Bowen says the proposal will still ensure there's a modest oversupply of gas to put downward pressure on prices.
2: Cater for all the gaps, all the shortages that are always forecast, and just a little bit extra, but not reserving gas that Australians don't use or don't need. That's not in anyone's best interest. It's not technically feasible with gas storage.
1: The UN Security Council has held an emergency session after Houthi rebels captured the port of Mocha. The attacks have sent the cost of Brent crude to around $110 a barrel. The UN's Saudi Arabia representative, Abdulaziz Al-Wasl, has called on the council to deter the attacks.
3: In this context, my country affirms its legitimate right to defend itself and that whoever chooses to continue this hostile and criminal approach must bear the responsibility for its consequences.
1: Back at home, a history-making NFL game between the San Francisco 49ers and the LA Rams is underway at the MCG. Aaron Musikavetera is there.
4: The noise inside the ground is deafening, with almost every seat of the 100,000 capacity stadium filled. Fans began streaming in from around 7 a.m. and it took a little longer than usual to get in, with heightened security measures in place for the season opening match. The Rams were the first to score a touchdown, and being their official home game, the cheerleaders led the celebrations from the sidelines. A TV audience of around 20 million is expected to be tuning in across the US.
1: And in the AFL, Fremantle and Geelong are set to meet in the first do-or-die semi-final later tonight. That's the news. This is Triple J.
5: Triple J Lunch with Dave Woodhead.
6: Yes, it is. And it is officially the Friday afternoon. No longer Friday morning. We are in the PM. And I know it's going to be one of those Fridays. I can feel it in the air. I can see it on the text line. Rodney, fired up about this morning's Like a Virgin.
7: Tell me who is

0: It's like you were playing Street Fighter, maybe like WWE 2K, put a tag team together, and you just press random a couple of times and goddamn win the tag team championships. 1-4, Jimmy Barnes. Jimmy Barnes. Excuse me, why don't we put some respect on that damn name? Huge, huge like a version. Of course, so you don't tune into lunch for the covers. Here's that OG, that original. Not a chance. Triple J. Hey, yeah.
1: Gang, see, I spent all day trying to hide the rage. Timepiece for the time away, but still most ain't getting the time of day. I got too many lights.

1-4 with the original hymn this morning for Like a Virgin. And like I said, what a instant classic. In the Air tonight, teaming up with Jimmy Barnes. Incredible team up. All the visuals for that on the Triple J YouTube page, all our socials. Our text line is hot though on a Friday afternoon. Connor saying, "Ayo, Dave, you absolute temptation. Please give us a mix." Connor, you know the deal by now. Friday mix, of course, happening after 2 p.m. Also, Joel saying, "Dave, I busted my ankle at 1:30 by climbing a fence. Just call me the Friday F-wit." Joel, you know there's no good reason to climb a fence at 1:30 in the morning.

with some one night stand memories. Nina Jirachi and Porter Robinson, Wanna Cry. Also gearing up for a big Friday mix. I'll tell you a bit more about that later on this Savo. Also, spoiler alert, it's not Nina Jirachi. I'm sorry. No.

just from what I was saying, it might sound like, oh, but no, but it is a big guess. Like I said, more information a little later. You heard from Steve Lacey, the Wombats, and also you're one of the feature artists for this week, Grub. If you enjoyed that, definitely keep an eye out for their self-titled record.

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1: It's Friday. 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

Role model with Harmony. Emma texting in wondering if role model sampled Phil Collins. There's just something familiar about that track. Emma, look, I'm not too sure, but yeah, role model does make a comfy music. You know, something you want to enjoy by fire, campfire, or, you know, one in the lounge room, in a fire pit, not just one like in the living room, like burning the couch. But, you know, I feel you, Emma. It does sound familiar, and I don't know. I will do a little deep diving into it. Also, we heard from Adela with KGB, Matilda Mann, and Capes kicking it off. Jesse, appreciate Jesse's Lunchtime Legend requests. They say that they've been digging deep into their favorites and wanting to hear some Wombats. Look, Jesse, I don't think we'll get Wombats on today because we did just take it back to 2010 as well with some Tokyo. But I believe you can dig a little deeper and text in 043-975-7555. And that goes for everyone. Lunchtime Legends open. It's a Friday. Get these requests in. Triple J.

Welcome to 49 Creswick Court, Warrandyte, a beautiful, secluded part of paradise. I'm Steve from Barber Ridge Real Estate. I'm a massive cunt. Let's take a look inside.

I go with look up, and right now I need you to look up to the sky and I need you to beg and plead to whoever and whatever you believe in. You say, please give me an idea for lunchtime, legend. Then text it to me, 0439 757 555. Yeah, we are not mucking around on Friday.

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We had to throw a couple of curveballs for you on this Friday. I love McConan, no ma'am. Shout out to Dan saying, this used to be my jam back in the day. Cheers, it still slaps. Shout out to you, Dan. Also, Declan wondering if it was part of an inside joke. Not really, but kind of. It was actually a shout out and pretty much the best I'm going to do for a birthday gift for young producer Mateo filling in for Cambo. Cambo's off sick. So, yeah, happy birthday, Mateo. We were just chatting about I love McConan. Threw it on for the young man. So, chill. Also, Declan texting him before when I threw on the Prodigy. He was having a panic attack because he thought his phone was ringing. Breathe by Prodigy is his ringtone. Declan, I would recommend maybe changing it. That is a bit too intense for a ringtone. But hey, you know, it is your life. We will be going to the headlines. This is it. The final dash to get these requests in. 0439757555. The choice is yours. What do you want to hear for Lunchtime Legend? We're going to chuck on something a bit more just chilled to get us to the headlines. Spacey J, Triple J.

0: It's Will Howard Evans with Triple J News. The man who murdered Molly Ticehurst has been sentenced to 28 years in prison with a non-parole period of 20 years. Daniel Billings had pleaded guilty to the murder of his ex-partner after he broke into her home in April 2024 in central west New South Wales and stabbed the childcare worker several times in the face and neck. Ms. Ticehurst's murder is what led to changes to domestic violence bail laws in the state, including mandatory ankle monitors for people on bail for certain offences. Remember, help is available if you need it at 1-800-RESPECT. That's 1-800-737 732. Overseas, a new film about the killing of Palestinians in Gaza has received a record-breaking 25-minute standing ovation at its premiere at the Venice Film Festival. The documentary, called Nazar, claims to show how mass civilian deaths are routinely built into Israel's military operations in Gaza. Filmmaker Yuval Abraham says the film is built around the stories from intelligence officers and soldiers involved in the war.
1: The facts are there, but I felt that we have a responsibility from our position to also talk to the people who did it themselves, to bring this insider testimony.

0: hoping that this will make the denial of what is happening harder.
1: To the US, where the vice president says the Republican Party is determined to win both chambers of Congress at November's midterm elections. Speakers at a two-day event have labelled Democratic candidates as extremists and defended President Donald Trump's war on Iran. Mr. Trump's approval rating has hit historic lows and he's due to deliver his closing remarks later today. J.D. Vance says the Republicans are committed to ensuring every American gets the life they deserve.
2: Every American child is born with a birthright, born with the right to inherit the blessings of the greatest country on earth, not because of who their parents are, not because of what they look like or where they come from, but because they are Americans and this is our country.
1: Staying in the US, final preparations are underway for memorial events marking the 25th anniversary of the September 11 terrorist attacks. Security is high in New York as the city prepares to honour the nearly 3,000 people killed that day. An extra minute silence will also be held this year to remember the 9,000 people who have died from 9/11 related illnesses after they were exposed to toxic dust and debris following the attacks. And briefly in sport, Belarusian tennis player Aryna Sabalenka is on track to make it three straight US Open crowns after winning through to the final yet again at Flushing Meadows. 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
7: 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A whole Hall of Fame wing. 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All right, so literally put your name in the history books right now. 0439757555. 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

0: later. Brand new Chanel's here on Triple J. And right now on Triple J Lunch, we have a brand new lunchtime legend. It is Jaron from Copacabana. What a lovely suburb. Jaron, how are you, my friend?
1: Good, Dave. How are you, mate?
0: I'm chilling, man. Look, just from the quick little Google I've done of your town, Copacabana, I see that it's number one spot for whale watching.
1: Oh, mate, it's a beautiful spot here. Yeah, whales going past all the time. I can see them from my job site.
0: Man,
1: it's beautiful.
0: I tell you what, it does sound like paradise. Wait, if you

0: You just hold on 1 second, Jaron. Don't say anything. What the hell was that? I thought I could hear a bird, but then I swear I just heard someone smash. And look, I'm going to not even finish that sentence. But yeah, I could hear chirping. It sounds Copacabana sounds like literally what a Disney... If they were like making a Disney film about Australia, like, yes, the Princess of Copacabana, it's an island paradise. But Jaron, I don't know why you'd ever leave, but you are leaving to come to the city, go to Newtown, because you're seeing one of Australia's best tonight.
1: Yeah, mate, I'm so keen. It's going to be a great night. It's going to be worth the trip for sure.
0: Jaron, who the hell are we talking about?
1: Violent Soho.
0: Now, this is, you know, I mean, this is a long time coming. This is their return to it. Have you ever seen Violent Soho live?
1: Yeah, so I saw them at Mountain Sounds a couple of years back, and then a couple of years ago at Splendor as well. That was the last time I got to see them, just before they had a bit of a hiatus, so it was good.
0: That's
1: loved
0: right. I was at that same show, and yeah, it was a very emotional night. We thought this was the last, this was going to be it. But then they made the announcement, Jaron. What was your reaction when you saw that they were making their return to the stage?
1: Oh, just stoked. I was just straight onto my missus. I was like, Zoe, got to get tickets for it. Like, just got to lock in. And yeah, stoked that we were able to get tickets for it because I think it sold out pretty quickly. So,
0: man, well, look, I'll tell you what. Zoe was probably like, but why would we ever want to leave Copacabana? And you said, mate, have you heard Covered in Chrome? And she was like, you make a good point. Jaron, look, the text line is still going off. They can't believe the sounds that they've heard from Copacabana through your phone. Should we give them someone else to listen to?
1: Oh, bloody oath. Let's rip in.
0: Oh. You know what? I don't know if it needs a language warning. It definitely needs a legend warning.
1: Yeah.
0: Yeah. Let's go. That'll be the first and last time I say that. But Jaron, God bless you, mate.

Violent Soho, covered in chrome. Shout out to my lunchtime legend, Jaron, in Copacabana. Come on, Copacabana. Look, I got to visit Copacabana one day. It sounded like my type of place. I mean, I was trying to, I told Jaron to be quiet for a second because I wanted to, you could hear like the ocean sounds and like, you know, birds chirping. It sounded beautiful. But as soon as there was a little bit of silence, we heard someone taking a deep, deep inhale, if you catch my drift. Some people calling it, well, maybe playing the instrument, the Gatorade saxophone, some people are calling it. But look, that's not an accusation. That's just what it is in Copacabana, all right? If you've never been there, then keep your mouth shut. It's a Copacabana thing. But people ripping in and loving, covered in chrome. Violent Soho ripping it up at Enmore Theatre tonight. Jaron's going to be there. A lot of love coming through, of course. And it's really just setting this plate and setting, well, not even the plate, the whole damn table for what is one of those type of Fridays where the energy is in the air. And to really kick this damn party off, we got to rip until Friday mix.

Harry Hayes on the Friday Mix. Officially kicking it off. He's been making some huge, huge moves. Huge tracks on your airwaves. That's all happening from 2. Do not go anywhere. Let's keep this energy going with little TK Midza. Also, huge hit from Fantagram. Don't go anywhere.

Gang of Youths, not lying on that track. Things take time. You know what else takes time? The Friday Mix. We are about maybe a little under half an hour to ripping into it. It is going to be worth the wait, though. Harry Hayes coming through to tie you over. Before that, we will rip back into your feature album, Big One from Nerve.

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1: What's good? This is Nerve, and Triple J are featuring my new album, Growing Pains, for this whole week. Three Shots might be my favourite song on the album besides You. I did it with my boys Blue Boy and Dash over in the UK. We actually ended up losing all of the files, so we had to remake this song from scratch about 6 months after we first made it. But thank God we did that and kept it the same, because I'm so gassed to have this out and I can't wait to play it on tour.

Said I weren't gonna nudge it tonight. Now I'm off my nuts in the smoking section. Chain ship at the price of a pint, and how my exchange rate doubled expenses. Security checking me down to the creps. And my shit too loud, got a stench, but a smile on my face got me through the front. And the door girl likes the way that I'm dressing. One drink, two

Nerve, this new record, Growing Pains, our feature album this week. And we are just building that hype. Harry Hayes on the Friday mix. Got a huge run from 2010 right after this, Hold the Phone.

0: Triple J.
1: Hey, party people. The weather's getting warmer, and that's why we're bringing you nothing but heat on the Friday mix. Jumping on the tools to get us pumped for the weekend is Eora Sydney-based producer Harry Hayes. And I can guarantee that you're going to feel real good after this one. So make sure you're locked in for the Friday mix with me, Kaylin Crabb and Harry Hayes, today from 2 on Triple J.

late 90s Ivy, but we probably won't be feeling moody for the next at least 45 minutes. After the headlines, Harry Hayes jumping on decks, kicking off your weekend for the Friday mix, Joey Valentine.

0: Will Howard Evans with Triple J News. A childhood friend of murdered mother Molly Ticehurst says no sentence is enough to bring her back. Daniel Billings has been sentenced to 28 years in prison with a non-parole period of 20 for killing his ex-partner at her Forbes home in 2024. Outside court, Molly's friend Aidan Clark said he always wanted Billings to spend the rest of his life in prison but knew it wasn't going to happen.
1: We've lost Molly. Her son's lost Molly, her parents have lost a daughter, we've lost a friend. Yeah, there's nothing that will bring Molly back, and no time was ever going to be enough.
0: The New South Wales government says a new carbon credit method will fund the rehabilitation of 176,000 hectares of the planned Great Koala National Park on the state's mid-north. The Senate voted yesterday to allow state governments to earn carbon credits for protecting public forests. New South Wales Environment Minister Penny Sharp says the revenue marks the addition of thousands of hectares of state forest to the park.
2: The Great Koala National Park is going to be the second biggest national park in New South Wales. And with a decision with the ACCUs, it means that we'll add another 176,000 hectares to the existing 300,000 hectares.
0: Overseas, the UN says maternal health services for women in Gaza are difficult and dangerous. In the first 6 months of 2026, nearly 4,000 pregnancy losses were reported, which is more than three times the rate during the previous 6 months. The UN's Nestor Awamu Hangi says 180 babies are born daily in Gaza.
3: Within all this, women persevere and majority of them try as much as possible to come to deliver from health facilities. And after delivery, they go back to their tents, overcrowded tents, unhygienic.

0: Staying overseas, three people have been jailed in Hong Kong for organising an annual vigil to mark the Chinese government's deadly crackdown on protesters in Beijing's Tiananmen Square in 1989. Human rights groups have slammed the decision. And in sport, the San Francisco 49ers have dominated the LA Rams 24-7 in the NFL's historic season opening match at the MCG. Just over 100,000 fans packed the G, with many more streaming into fan events across the CBD. Some travelled from far away to watch the game, while others have waited years to see the spectacle at home.
1: We came from the Philippines to watch this game, so it's a once-in-a-lifetime trip.
2: It's pretty cool because we've got the best stadium in the world. I come here a lot for the footy and the cricket, and to have another big event here, it's great.
3: Bang, bang, it's all worth it. It's the experience of a lifetime.
0: Right across Australia or around the world, if you're streaming online, this is Triple J.
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Kicking off your weekend, Harry Hayes going to lay down for about 20 minutes or so. And it's happening. Two songs time. Right here, Jungle. Triple J.

fight. She always knew she had something special inside.

0: It's Friday, we're kicking back. 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
1: You've seen his stand-up special on Netflix, seen him on Guy Montgomery's Spelling Bee, and maybe his new movie, Dink. But wait, why is Addison Rae's Diet Pepsi the song we used to promote Jenny?
0: I don't really know. I went to a show at the State Theatre this week, and he used this when he walked out on stage. It was pretty sick.
1: Okay, sick. Aaron Chan, comedian, actor, and Addison Rae superfan on the show today.
0: Fully. 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

0: don't really think about anything else and you're just really caught up in that moment.
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5: What's up? It's Kaylin Crabb here and it is time to dive into this week's Friday Mix. This week, our special guest is a rising force in the Aussie dance landscape. He's a producer and a DJ who's risen through the unearthed ranks and is now seeing his music played all around the world by some massive names. That's right, it's Eora Sydney's Harry Hayes. Hey Harry, thanks for joining us on the Friday Mix. How's your day been so far?
6: Yeah, it's been good. Thanks for having me on.
5: Look, I'm so excited to have you here and I'm really excited to get into this mix as well. But first, I have to say congratulations on the release of Moolah. I know it came out at the kind of very end of winter, but dare I say this is a bit of a spring anthem?
6: Yes, totally is. It came just in time for the beginning of spring where the weather's getting a little bit warmer and yeah, I think it's coming at a good time.
5: Yeah, I feel like people talk about, you know, summer anthem this, summer anthem that, but a bit of justice for the spring anthem, I think.
6: Totally. We need more spring anthems, I think.
5: Yeah, and I think you're going to be providing that with this mix. But can you tell us a bit about what's inspired you to write Moolah?
6: Yeah, I think it kind of was that sort of warmer weather inspiration, you know, like artists at like Barry Can't Swim, you know, super inspired by people like him. And I think, you know, honestly, it was when I found that vocal sample. It's by this band called Chico. They're a South African band. And I just heard that and I was like, this song's just going to write itself. As soon as I had that sample going, found some piano chords, I thought this is just, it came very naturally and easy, which I think is always a good sign. And then I was just thinking this would be great for, you know, when the weather gets a bit warm. I actually wrote it in December, so it was quite hot whilst I was writing it, which I think really helped me get into that vibe.
5: I was going to ask you this. How long do you sit on a track before you feel like it's ready to put out in the world?
6: It really depends. I think I can sit on music for a while. I think a good sign is when you've sat on something for a couple months and you still like it. I think that's a sign when you go, okay, maybe this is, you know, ready to put out. And I think sitting on things can be important because, you know, you could make something and be really excited by it and then in 3 months' time you might go, oh, maybe that's not as good as I thought it was. But, you know, for Moolah, I sat on it for ages, like almost 8-10 months, and it still gave me that great feeling every time I heard it. So I was like, yeah, this is ready to go.
5: Something really cool has been happening that I've seen. A lot of really big international DJs are playing your music in their sets. You've had Caribou, you've had Fred Again, Floating Points. What does it feel like when someone sends you like a video of your track being played overseas?
6: It's probably one of the more surreal feelings to think that, like, I mean, I make all of my music just at home, either on my couch or in my bedroom. I have a really terrible studio setup. So the fact that like these DJs are playing in these huge rooms is really mind-boggling. And it's, yeah, it's really crazy to see every time it happens.
5: And I hope that you're going to be playing some of your own music in your show tomorrow. You've got a headliner at the Civic Underground in Eora, Sydney. What's going down at this show?
6: What's not going down at the show? Honestly, I don't know. I'm really excited. I like to keep my sets fairly eclectic. I like to, you know, bob and weave between genres and styles. So I think we can expect a bit of that. But yeah, I'm really excited. Just going to play it by ear, really, and just see how it all goes.
5: And I feel like it's like a good warm-up as well because you're about to have a huge summer. You're playing Spilt Milk. You're playing Lost Paradise. It's kind of like the Harry Hayes Summer Festival takeover. What's it feel like to be included on these huge lineups?
6: Oh, it's dreams come true, honestly. It's been so exciting this year. And I'm really, really looking forward to the end of the year. And I think it's just a really awesome way to sort of bookend a really, you know, exciting and fun year. And yeah, it's really, really awesome stuff.
5: I'm so excited for you. It's been so amazing to see kind of the rise of Harry Hayes over the last couple of years. But it's also very exciting to have you here to jump on the decks, giving us a bit of a taster for these upcoming shows. What energy are you bringing to Triple J today?
6: Well, it's funny that you mentioned the summer vibe. I'm actually going to flip that on its head and I think I'm going to go a little darker and heavier on this one just to switch things up a little bit, show a different side of Harry Hayes.
5: Yeah, I like it. I like it. I'm keen to get into it. Are you ready to jump on the decks?
6: Yes.
5: Hell
6: very
5: yeah.
6: Ready.
5: All right, Harry Hayes, let's do it. It's the Friday Mix.

You've just been tuned in to the Friday Mix. I think this text from a anonymous texter says it best, really just encapsulates what we've just experienced from Harry Hayes. Absolute filthy F word. Yeah. I mean, when you've said it all, is there anything else to say? Absolutely agree with that text. Also, Kieran, the bus driver, saying it is a Friday rave bus in Newcastle again, Davo. And that's lovely to hear, Kieran. Again, I guess this is just a public safety warning for everyone in Newcastle. Maybe think about getting a carpool home. Because Kieran, after hearing that one from Harry Hayes, Kieran's definitely off tap. Also got this one here saying, I was feeling stuck on a paint project, so I tuned in and thank the gods of fat bass I did. My brain and funk has returned. Love to hear it. Look, if you need a bit more from the gods of fat bass, head to the Triple J app. That mix should be up for you very, very soon, including all the other mixes. For any painting projects or pre-gaming projects, or Kieran, if you're working late on your bus route, make sure you go to Triple J app. Right here, Julia Jacqueline.

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Cherry Cola and Chico Sonido, the Pink Room here on Triple J. Also heard from Olivia Rodrigo and Ballpark Music with a bit of a throwback. Nice little track. Exactly How You Are, taking you back to 2017. They also have a whole bunch of tour dates. All of those should be on the Triple J website for you. Shout out to Elliot. Apparently from his text, just figured out their car has an inbuilt bass booster and it really has changed the Friday mix for them. Well, look, Elliot, keep that bass booster on because Luca and Jordan about to kick off your drive home with some damn dips. And we might as well test those bass boosters right now, Elliot. Fake Mink, Triple J.

0: Will Howard Evans with Triple J News. Daniel Billings has been sentenced for murdering Molly Ticehurst at her Forbes home in 2024. Hamish Cole has more.
1: Justice Natalie Adams handed down her sentencing of Daniel Billings in the Orange Supreme Court today. Billings will spend up to the next 28 years behind bars with a non-parole period of 20 years. Billings pleaded guilty to the murder of his former partner, Molly Ticehurst, after smashing through her bedroom window and stabbing her to death in her Forbes home in April 2024. Justice Adams told the court it must have been absolutely terrifying for Miss Ticehurst and acknowledged the family's grief.
0: Remember, help is available. Call 1-800-RESPECT on 1-800-737-732. The planned Great Koala National Park on the New South Wales mid-north coast has received a funding boost after the Senate passed a new carbon credit method. The Senate voted yesterday to allow state governments to earn carbon credits for protecting public forests. New South Wales Environment Minister Penny Sharp says the money will fund the rehabilitation of thousands of hectares of state forests.
2: There's already around 300,000 hectares that is reserved and will become the park, and then we'll add the additional 176,000. The forests are there right now. People can visit them, but the park will be open as soon as we can.
0: The federal government is slashing the cost of medication that can be used to treat motor neuron disease. Qalsody costs $28,000 per script, but that will be cut to $25 when it's listed on the PBS from next month. Health Minister Mark Butler says the drug can slow the progression of MND.
3: It will provide significant relief to the, we think, 70 or so patients every year who'll be able to access it. They have a particular genetic mutation.
0: Overseas, US President Donald Trump has repeated a promise to pay $5,000 to every American adult if Republicans keep control of both the House and the Senate in the November midterms. John Lyons is in Dallas.
4: At the moment, he is a president under pressure. The Iran war has been very damaging for him politically. He's at the lowest approval ratings that he's had. At this point, based on the polls at the moment, the Democrats are likely or in a strong position to take the House of Representatives from the Republicans and possibly even the Senate. Tonight I watched the President and I've never seen him fighting this

0: card. I think Donald Trump can see defeat coming.
1: And in sport, the San Francisco 49ers have beaten the Los Angeles Rams in the first regular season NFL match to be played in Australia. The score was 27-7. Right across Australia or around the world, if you're streaming online, this is Triple J.

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1: Hello, hello.
2: Hi.
1: Happy Friday. Hope you're feeling good. Fingers crossed for you that you've already knocked off work or that you're about to your weekend started 3 days ago or that you're maybe sort of an inheritance of someone who inherited billions of dollars and you've never had to work in your life. That's what I hope for you personally.
2: I hope that for the entire audience. Yeah. Absolutely. Yes,
1: you're
2: please.
1: Hearing this? I dream of this for you. We got a nice little Friday show coming up. We're going to hang out with Aaron Chen, wonderful comedian who you would have seen on Netflix, you would have seen on Guy Montgomery's Spelling Bee, et cetera, et cetera. He's in the country at the moment. He rocks. You also might get a little bit of Jordan Barr solo time because I have to do a telehealth at 4:30.
2: Will it be at 4:30 though?
1: I don't know. Who knows? I don't know. It should literally, it should go for about 30 seconds. They should call and they'll go, I'll say, I need my medication again. And they'll say, okay, I'll send you the text because I lost a bottle and then they couldn't book me until next week. So I'm like, all right, if the only time you can do is 4:30, sure.
2: Well, I'm ready to hold down the fort for you.
1: Maybe I'll take it live on air. Is that illegal? Probably.
2: I think it's up to you.

I think it's dealer's choice. We'll find out. We also, of course, on a Friday, we're going to do a bit of trio of dips. We'll get into it right now. We've got three songs, one theme. What is the theme tying all these songs together? Get your guesses in. 0439757555. The first person to pick it gets a Triple J's prize pack. So start guessing straight away. Let's do it right now. What ties all these together? It's trio of dips.

0: You're listening to Triple J with Jordan and Luca. It's Friday, and that was your trio of dips. Three songs that all have a theme that ties them all together. You just heard Alicia Keys' No One, Timmy Trumpet with Freaks, and Avicii's with Levels. Luca, what are people guessing?
1: Oh, my God. They're guessing all sorts of stuff. Someone said, is the theme Kmart Radio, which I love. It feels kind of hurtful to our taste, and the music we think is nice, but
0: hey,
1: all good.
0: You're welcome.
1: Yeah. Alicia Keys, the anchor of music. We've got all sorts of guesses. Archie in Bond. What do you think the theme was for our trio of dips today?
2: I'm thinking that all three songs use the singing monk synth.
1: Whoa. Is that true?
2: Because well, I don't know. I'm guessing.
0: Archie's like, that's the extent of my guess.
2: I know two of them do.
1: If it's true, I didn't know it, so I'm sorry to say. It's not the theme. Thank you, my king. What about you, Tom in Newcastle? What was the theme for trio of dips today?
3: I think they were spelling out the NFL, like it was No One, Freaks, and then the L1 Levels.
1: Yeah, you've nailed it.
0: Yeah.
1: You've absolutely nailed it. Triple J prize pack is all yours. And also all yours is this this piece of lore from my life that I've been hanging on to until we spoke about Timmy Trumpet on the radio. I don't think I've even told you about this, Jordan. No. When I was 18, I went to a Timmy Trumpet foam party in Bendigo.
0: Whoa, that is the most 18-year-old activity I've ever heard of in my entire life. A foam party? How was the foam? Did you love it?
1: I don't know. I was more fixated on the trumpet, to be honest with you. It took a lot of the focus. Tom, you ever hit a foam party?
3: I think maybe when I was also 18. I think it was one of those under-18 festivals and I had one of the...
1: Yeah, it's freshly legal activity. You go, I'll try this out. And then you go, oh, I'm good.
0: It seems sexy. And then you get there and you're like, this isn't sexy at all.
3: Yeah, it ruins your shirt.
1: Evidently, Timmy Trumpet wasn't at your once, Jordan. That's all good. Prize pack is all yours, Tom. We'll be back with Aaron Chen. In fact, he's here right now. Hi, Jenny. Talk to you after this.

0: You vote for a politician if they promised to give you $5,000. 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I'm Angel Parsons, and on The Shake Up today, we get into this wild promise. 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Is it ethical? 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What iconic moment would you put in it if you had the chance? And what is Australian youth culture?
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0: Beach PRC Oasis on Triple J Drive. Jordan and Luca with you. And we are joined by a very special guest right now. You might have seen his stand-up special on Netflix. Caught him on Guy Montgomery's Spelling Bee or Fisk. Plus, he's touring his new show, Technology, all around the country right now. Hello, Aaron Chen.
1: Whoa. Do you know that I walk onto this song?
0: Yes.
1: And that's why you played it?
0: Yeah, I saw your show the other night at the State Theatre and I was very intrigued by the fact that you walked onto this Addison Rae song, and so I thought I have to play it on the radio.
1: This is a sweet song. Yeah. I like it. I feel like people like that I come out to it because it's crazy.
0: Yeah, it sort of goes against expectations. I wouldn't expect you to be a big Addison Rae fan, are you?
1: I like that song. I get a lot of the songs from my wife. She's kind of Gen Z adjacent, and she knows about a lot of the songs that are coming out.
0: She's tuned in.
1: She's tuned in.
0: Yeah, fully. I remember opening for you in Adelaide a couple of years ago, and you had this really like high energy house music, like Hooligan Hefts and stuff like that. Yeah. And it was such a funny comparison to you coming out and being so low energy.
1: I've changed. Yeah, I've all my edges are kind of like smooth now.
0: Yeah.
2: That's exactly what Diet Pepsi is as well. The smoothed edges.
1: It's very smooth kind of track. Do you play Addison Rae on this radio station?
0: Yeah, absolutely. Okay. We're going to play the full song Diet Pepsi in between our breaks here, yeah.
1: Nice. Thanks for doing that for me. I feel very welcome here.
0: I interviewed her once and it was I was very, very charmed by her because I was like, she's super famous. She might not be a great interview.
1: Was it in person?
0: No, it was on a little Zoom call. It was nice, yeah. And my main memory is her talking about she loves sunbaking and hearing her skin crackle underneath the sun.
1: That's crazy. I don't think you can actually hear that.
0: No.
1: But she's very like audio focused. You know, these musicians, they know about like sound and stuff in ways that we could never know about it.
0: Yeah, it's true.
2: They're hearing stuff. Hey, welcome back. You've been
1: Thank
2: overseas.
1: You very much.
2: You've been doing so much stuff. You're back home in Australia touring and doing all those things
1: yeah.
2: for a while.

0: Or how does it, like, when you come back home, is there something that you, like, particularly look forward to, like food that you really want to eat? Yeah. What's going on as soon as you get back here?
1: I get excited to eat, like, Vietnamese food, because the Vietnamese food is no good in America, you know? They don't have...
0: True.
1: But it's amazing in, like... in Australia.
2: It's better in Australia.
1: Yeah, you get a banh mi. First thing I got was a banh mi.
2: That rules.
1: From Marrickville Pork Roll. Are you allowed to say small business names?
2: I don't know, you are. Yeah, it's probably fine.
1: Yeah.
2: Say what you want. Let's spend the rest of our
1: time. We love Kiss FM. Do you think they'll censor any of this?
2: I mean, it's live. Yeah. I have a button that means I can, but okay. I don't really fully understand how the button works.
1: Interesting.
2: So no.
0: You're like, and Luke is always back and Kiss.
1: Yeah.
2: You just did this about another friend of ours, or we're off air, but I was hanging with you after your show last night, and you were talking about you coming to do this radio interview, and you said, will JBar666 be there, which is Jordan's Instagram
0: That's
2: handle.
0: That's my Instagram name. Thank you.
2: And then you referred to me as Lucas C. Muller, which
1: Lucas
2: is my
1: C.
2: Instagram handle. Is this how you think of people?
1: I do. I have, like, when I see people more on the digital space than in real life, I can have parasocial relationships. So that's what occurred in that situation. Like, I just saw you guys as your avatars.
2: Yeah. And what do you think of our online brands? Be as,
1: really
2: be
1: good.
2: As honest as you like.
1: Really. They have become really slick as well.
0: They weren't slick before.
1: They were kind of rustic and like there were edges that have been smooth. We've all smoothed our edges.
2: Yeah.
1: As we've entered into a new phase of life.
0: Into the Diet Pepsi era.
1: Yeah.
0: Absolutely.
1: Are you both yet 30?
2: Well, it's Triple J, so.
1: Oh, you're not meant to say. Oh, sorry. Yeah, no, sorry. Yeah. I'm 31. If that, that's why I asked. These guys are 18.
2: I personally will cop to yes, being over 30. Oh my God. Why do you ask?
1: Oh, because that's a new phase of life.
2: Oh, yeah,
1: that's
2: big time.
1: That's the new 18 years old is 30.
2: What did you do for your 30th?
1: I went to a Chinese restaurant. It was in New York. It was in just in my neighborhood, like kind of American Chinese food, like General Tso's chicken, they call it.
0: Mm-hmm.
1: Just like sweet and sour, basically.
2: Yeah.
0: Oh my God,
2: yeah.
0: Nice.
2: And that was your big dream for your big 30s.
1: Yeah. I got a lot of people to eat this dish.
2: You are living in the States these days, and as well as like obviously the massive stand-up tour happening now and the TV appearances, new phase of life, you're a freaking movie star, my man.
0: Yeah,
1: thank you for
2: saying
1: that.
2: The Dink on Apple TV, Jake Johnson, Ed Harris, Ben Stiller, et cetera, et cetera. It's a comedy about pickleball.
1: Mm-hmm.
2: Were you a pickleballer before?
1: I did randomly start playing pickleball.
2: Yeah?
0: Wait.
1: Yeah.
0: Before you even got cast and everything?
1: Yeah, maybe 1 year before I did the movie. My friend, she was like, you've moved to New York, you got to play pickleball. And she had a pickleball club and I joined and I like it, you know?
2: That's associated with New York. I never would have picked.
1: Maybe America in general. It's going crazy. It's kind of going crazy here, pickleball, a little bit.
2: Yeah.
1: You don't think so?
2: I mean...
1: I've seen it like 3 times and I've been here for 5 days.
0: I saw a massive pickleball stadium in Bali that was like bright pink and it felt like it was targeted. It felt like they'd just been like, pickleball's popping off, let's
1: go.
0: Yeah,
1: we got to get on top of it.
0: It was awesome.
1: Uh-huh.
2: Sick to do a stadium. I don't really think of it as a spectator sport. I think of it more for the people who are playing to do a little bit of fitness, you know.
1: Yeah, it's getting competitive. There's some pros. I sometimes get, because I've been in that world a bit, I get these like podcasts of these pickleball players talking and they're like, how long do you think Carlos Alcaraz, like, it would take him to become pro at pickleball? And they're all like 6 months. And I'm like, no, he'll beat you right now. You know, like,
2: he could pick it up for the first time today and destroy you.
1: And be the best in the world. That's what I think. I don't know.
2: We're talking to Aaron Chen right now. We're going to play a song. We're going to get Addison Rae's Diet Pepsi. Chenny, can you please think of a number in your head between 1 and 10 and not say it out loud?
1: Okay.
2: Task complete.
1: Task complete.
2: Thank you for taking your time with it and being intentional.
1: Yeah.
2: We'll tell you why after this. We've got a whole game to get into. Back with Aaron Chen after this. Addison Rae, Diet Pepsi on Triple J.

0: Addison Rae, Diet Pepsi. We are joined by Aaron Chen, comedian, actor, and Addison Rae superfan, as it turns out. And before that song, Chenny, we asked you to think of a number between 1 and 10 in your head. You've got it locked in?
1: I've got it locked in.
0: Nice. It is now Jordan and my job to try to guess what number you're thinking. So to figure it out, we're going to ask you a few questions. So an example might be like, if this number was a chip flavor, what would it be? Like, what's a chip flavor that you would rate this number? Does that make sense?
1: Yes.
0: Okay, cool.
1: Do you want me to answer that question?
0: Yeah, sure. Let's start right there. What's a chip flavor that you would rate, whatever your number is?
1: Maybe lime and pepper.
0: Oh, to me, that reads as bad. If this was me, I'm thinking that's like a one or that's one of the worst chip flavors, in my opinion. But we've got a few more questions to figure
1: yeah,
0: it out.
1: Yeah, yeah.
2: I'm quite partial to a bit of pepper. I like that. That might be mid-range. I want to know, okay, what like side dish would you rate this number? Like when you're at a pub, you can get a side dish.
1: A pub side dish.
2: Yeah.
1: Okay. I would say maybe fries, but not like pub fries. Like just like it's a pub, but they weirdly have shoestring
2: fries at the
1: something
2: pub,
1: like that.
0: Yeah,
2: okay,
0: yeah,
2: cool.
0: Any dipping sauces come with?
1: No dipping sauces.
2: Okay.
1: Just salt.
0: How are they salted?
1: Salted. They're salted.
0: Okay.
1: Yeah, yeah. They got salt on them. They're not unsalted.
0: Okay.
1: Let's just say that.
0: Beautiful, beautiful. All right. Let's say that you're hanging out at the pub with a handful of friends.
1: Okay.
0: And then like a friend that they don't...
1: I never did that before, but yeah, I can imagine it.
0: Well, this is why you make such a wonderful actor, too.
2: Yeah, exactly.
0: This is why you're tearing it up in Hollywood right now.
2: You're really bodying it.
0: You're hanging out with a group of maybe five friends. You're all sitting at one table. Another friend who doesn't know the friends that you're with comes over to you to say a quick hello. And when you stand up to greet them, they refer to you by like a nickname. What nickname do they say?
1: The dragon.
0: Oh, see that to me says maybe a 10. That could be a 10. Does it get better than that?
2: The dragon. Yeah.
1: But this is for me, from my perspective.
0: Yeah.
1: And you're thinking about all the nicknames that people might call me, you know?
0: Yeah. No, I'm not. No, I'm not. I never think about them.
1: Yeah.
0: All right, last question, John. What
2: okay,
0: do we got?
2: What the ice cream flavor? That's what I'm thinking.
1: Ice cream flavor. That's that's a great question. And I would have to say strawberry.
2: That's high for me.
0: Do you like strawberry or not? What, you're a strawberry fan, Jordan?
2: I love a strawberry ice cream. I love...
1: It can be good.
2: It can be good.
1: Sorry, I shouldn't be commenting on the quality of it.
2: This is going to be misconstrued, so get your head out of the gutter, but anything that's pink is going to be delicious.
1: No, but I am on the same page.
2: Yeah.
1: I don't know what you mean by that, but I...
0: Remember you were talking before about how we've smoothed off our brands?
1: Yeah.
0: Jordan's just...
1: That's not what I said. Yeah.
2: Yeah. But
1: you're bringing...

0: Yeah,
1: I'm thinking food. I'm thinking. Yeah, yeah. anyway, I think I've got my number locked in.
2: Yeah, what do you reckon? So we heard lime and pepper as a chip flavor. We heard like shoestring fries as a pub side dish. We had the dragon as a nickname to be called in front of your friends. And we had strawberry ice cream. What do you think?
1: Okay, I think this is mid-ranges because strawberry ice cream is great, but you always want to get like a second scoop with it. I don't think you would want it with something like by itself. I think fries are good, but no dipping sauce. That was interesting to me. And lime and pepper, I'm locking in five. I think five.
2: Straight down the middle.
1: Yeah, because I think also like the dragon, it's a bit of fun, but the person who's coming in with that, who you don't know that well, I don't think we're hot on someone screaming out dragon to you.
0: Yeah.
2: That's a good point. It's more about the energy it brings to the rest of it rather than feeling cool as a dragon.
0: I see both your perspectives. I'd love to hear what you think. I don't know how the game works, and I don't think my answers were very good.
1: I think they were brilliant.
0: Thank you.
2: I reckon I'm going to say that this is like a 9. Personally, yeah, I'm not really about the lime and pepper chips, but the shoestring fries and the dragon and strawberry ice cream I really love. I think this is high end. I'm going to lock in a 9.
0: Okay, I think the dragon really threw things off. I really panicked with that. But it is, Jordan is much closer with his 6.
2: Okay, nice. I think it warrants.
1: Thank you.
2: Yeah, you can have that. That's pretty good. So the dragon to you is a mediocre. What would be a 10? What would be the dream nickname to be called?
0: The awesome dragon.
2: Not much gap between 6 and 10.
0: There are a few adjectives separating the dragon to the awesome dragon.
2: It's all just adjective work. Yeah, in there. Well, huge. Thanks for playing our number game, Jenny.
0: Thanks for letting me play it.
1: Hey, it was a pleasure.
2: Man, you're doing the double shows tonight where you're hitting a banh mi or maybe a shoestring fries in between.
0: In between. Maybe bing bing noodles.
2: Oh my gosh. Yeah.
0: And that's actually true.
2: Yeah.
1: That's awesome.
0: I got the scheduled Uber Eats locked in.
1: So true? That means that like the second show is going to be getting a lot of a burpier Aaron Chen.
0: maybe. But I'm going to take it easy. So don't let that affect anything.
2: Bien Bien delivered to the stage door is like an Action Bronson lyric or something. That's awesome. That's sick.
0: Yeah.
2: With the Lao Gamba, you know. Uh-huh. Dude, thank you so much for coming through.
0: Thanks for having me. You guys are amazing.
2: Oh, come on. Too kind. You literally have to be on stage in about an hour and 15 minutes, so we'll bloody let you go. Aaron Chen's new show, Technology, it's touring the country right now, Sydney, Melbourne, Brisbane and Hobart all over the next few weeks. Plus his special Funny Garden, it's on Netflix and The Dink is on Apple TV. Dude, a pleasure.
0: Pleasure.
2: I guess this is how we end.
1: 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We'll be back after this. A little bit through to

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2: 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What if it was hidden inside a pair of cutesy glasses?
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0: Betty Ray's covering KCN there, and that was recorded live at the One Night Stand in Griffith just on Saturday. And if you missed out, don't worry, baby. We got you on Sunday night live at the Wireless at 7 p.m. We'll be playing out the entire Betty Ray set from the Griffith One Night Stand. Get in.
1: It was a belter, absolute belter. And hey, Betty Ray's right there covering Cold Chisel, of course. Jimmy Barnes, you like Jimmy Barnes featuring in the Like a Virgin studio. Well, guess what? This morning, he was in there with Jessica Mowboy and 1-4.

0: What a combo. Did you ever think you'd hear it? Jimmy Barnes, Jess Malloy in 1-4.
1: I really did. This was a big day. I was calling mum and dad. You know, this is intergenerational stuff. I was like, we can get them all involved.
0: Call them mum, dad, cousins. Everyone's getting a call. They covered In the Air tonight.
2: Tell me who is the next. No S on my chest, but I still take a shot without a bulletproof vest. I put a gang.

It is too damn powerful. It's already, of course, up on the Triple J socials and the YouTube. Go and suss it out if you haven't seen it already. And we'll be playing out the full thing for you later in our show. Plus, we've got a whole bunch of new music, some Tinashe, some Dane. When will my telehealth happen? It's going to be a big old Friday, Arvo. It's Maya right here on Triple J.

0: Robert Evans with Triple J News. A friend of murder victim Molly Ticehurst says they can begin to grieve properly after her killer was sentenced to 28 years in prison. Daniel Billings had pleaded guilty to stabbing his former partner Molly to death in her Forbes home in 2024. Speaking outside court, childhood friend Aidan Clark says it has been a long process to get here.
1: We will always grieve. The hole will always be there. It's been a long, strenuous 2.5 years, just with so many adjournments and the unknown. We finally have come to the end of this process and now we move on to the next.
0: Also in the headlines, the New South Wales government says a new carbon credit scheme will help expand the planned Great Koala National Park. Here's Elsie Kennedy.
2: The Senate voted yesterday to allow state governments to earn carbon credits for protecting public forests. The New South Wales government plans to use the income from the credits to rehabilitate 176,000 hectares of state forest, which will be added to an existing 300,000 hectare reserve to form the planned Great Koala National Park. New South Wales Environment Minister Penny Sharp says fossil fuel companies will be prevented from buying credits produced by the park. The New South Wales government plans to legislate the park before the end of this year.
0: Overseas, US President Donald Trump says he doesn't regret starting a war with Iran, even if it could hurt the Republican Party's results in the November midterm elections. Rising oil and fuel prices have become a major issue for Republicans in the lead-up to the elections, and Mr. Trump's approval ratings have hit historic lows. But speaking to Fox News, Mr. Trump says he stands by his war.
3: I don't believe in the word regret. You can always question yourself a little bit. And a few people have asked me that. If I had it to do again, I'd do exactly as I did. I took out their nuclear capability.
0: And in sport, thousands of NFL fans have packed into venues and parties across Melbourne to celebrate the San Francisco 49ers' historic win at the MCG. Costa Haritos has all the details.
4: Jubilation at Melbourne's Federation Square. As 49ers fans paint the city red and pack into bars and venues following the team's historic win at the MCG.
5: All of Melbourne is just embracing the Niners. Let's go.
4: Despite scoring the first touchdown of the game, the Rams were outplayed by their rivals. The 49ers had already spent much of their week in Melbourne, earning support from many in the city and finishing with a comfortable win of 27-7.
0: And Kazakhstan's Elena Rybakina will meet defending champion Aryna Sabalenka of Belarus in the women's singles finals of the US Open at Flushing Meadows in New York. 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

0: Drive with Jordan and Luca on Triple J.
1: Hello. Sorry, let me turn the volume down on that. That's rude. Keep that up. Hi, Jordan.
2: Hi.
1: What's going on?
2: Happy Friday, Luca.
1: No, but seriously, Jordan, can I be serious for a second?
2: Yeah.
1: Are you okay?
2: Yeah, I feel okay.
1: It sounds like you've got a little croak in your throat or something.
2: A croak in my throat?
1: Yeah, what? And you look kind of pale.
2: Why? What's going on?
1: And you're like sweating.
2: I am feeling a little feverish.
1: Do you have Dane fever?
2: I actually do, Luca, and it's not a freaking joke. This is serious stuff. I'm thinking Dane in, day out.
1: Are you on antibiotics for Dane fever?
2: I don't want to be. I love this fever.
1: Well, I'm not surprised. There's a serious case of Dane fever going around the office and around the world right now. We absolutely love Dane. They dropped a brand new track today. It is a ripper. It's a belter. Jordan and I are already tossing up. What Dane song's going in our hottest 100 votes? This new one,
2: yeah.
1: Product of Profit or PQC. If you haven't heard the new one, we'll have it for you super soon. Plus, some new stuff from Tinashe. Wait, comorbidities, Dane fever and Tinashe fever? No, be careful.
2: Be careful out there, wash your hands.

Beabadoobie right there. Memories album coming soon from Beabadoobie. Yeah. And another person who just dropped some new music today. It's Buddy Tinashe.

0: Man. It's a hard conversation to have. This has got to be in the conversation for like catchiest hooks of all time.
1: Absolutely.
0: The first time I heard this, I was like, this will be with me to my deathbed, I'm sure.
1: Yeah, 100%. And also like, it feels like you're like, it's the prime, like I'm on my way to a good thing kind of song. Yeah. You know, I'm like, this is going to be awesome. It's Friday. I'm wasted.
0: That's so funny. Because the song literally says, all my friends are wasted. I hate this club. And but you're like, all my friends are wasted. And then I stop listening because I think that's sick. I think that's awesome. I want to join them.
1: I'm the friend. She's crying out for help. I'm like, sorry, Tinashe. I'm having a great time. All you can go friends. Home if you need.
0: All my friends, inclusive. I'm one of my own friends. And you better believe. I'm sloppy. Tinashe is always just pumping out bangers, man.
1: Yes, yes. And she's got an album coming out called Pop Star, which, first of all, love the name of that album. Mm. I think that's a great title. She's actually dropped a couple of new tracks recently. We're going to hear Pillow Talk, Pillow Fight, I should say. Which is kind of like the very fun, flirty song. And then she dropped another song that's called I'd Rather Be Alone, which is sort of breakup vibe. So if it's a teaser of what this album's going to be, I think we're getting maybe both sides of a relationship. Who knows? I love a journey through an album. But yeah, you're going to love it. It's like this one's very fun, R&B, poppy, dancey. The album comes out on September 25th. Let's get another preview of what's to come with Tinashe Pillow Fight right now on Triple J.

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1: If you've had a little look at your bank account lately, first of all, don't do that. 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
1: Plus, there'll be a big Like a Virgin debut from Melbourne's Wind Waker at the end of the week. It's going to be huge. We will catch you Monday.
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0: Steve Lacey. Oh, yeah, on Triple J Drive. It's Jordan and Luca with you. In before that, all the way back. Pardon me, there's something in my throat.
1: You got a frog in your throat.
0: Yeah, I thought I could comfortably turn the mics on and be fine. And then within 5 seconds, I really had to get that frog done.
1: I did. I heard it in the first couple of words and I thought, oh, he's got a frog in his throat, hasn't he? It's like when you just finish eating mud cake and it just sits in your throat wheezing like, hey, guys.
0: Yeah, I do scull a glass of milk between every single song and it never affects me.
1: Begging you to stop.
0: But yes, we had Steve Lacey and then we went back to 2012 for Flume's remix of course, Hermitude's Hyper Paradise. And then before that, to today, brand new music from Tinashe. Mm-hmm. And we also got brand new music this week from Dane. Dane is on such a run. Dane is the moment. Dane, you will always be famous. All the little tastes we've had of the debut album In Endless Awe and Agony, which is coming out November 6th, 2 days after my birthday. Thank you so much, Dane.
1: Happy birthday.
0: What a treat. Obviously, yes, we've had this song that you're hearing right now, PQC, Love, Love, Love, Love, which has been getting released on Triple J lately. It's You with Nina. And then today, a brand new song that you'll hear in just a minute, Product of Profit. Love, Dane.
1: Love, Dane. And you know what? I was watching this because I love the video clip for

product of profit as well. Go check it out. It's so sick. But I was thinking while I was watching it, I was like, man, we are so lucky that we got Dane in for an interview before they blow up. Yep. Like, I was like, we really

0: bit shy about it. You just go, I have a job on the radio. That's about it. You know what I mean? Try not to answer too many questions. Try to say too much about it because you can come across as bragging or something like that. You know what I mean? But my friend Blake would always just throw me under the bus and be like, yeah, he's on bloody Triple J. It's a massive radio station in Australia. And the thing he kept doing was he'd introduce me to someone and we'd sort of... he'd tell them what I do and then he'd be like, what music do you like? What music do you like? I bet he's interviewed them. And absolute dog move from Blake, like really throwing me under the bus. And so that happened a few times. And one time I was meeting like a friend of a friend, not even someone that he knew, not someone he had really any connection to. And the friend that it was a friend of was also his neighbor. So it's not even necessarily someone that he's close to or is the same demographic or has the same taste or anything like that. And Blake was doing that. He goes, oh, this is my mate Luca. He works on radio in Australia. Bloody, what music do you like? What even listen to? I bet he's interviewed them. And the person thought about it and they're like, what have I been listening to lately? You know what they said? Dane.
1: Yeah.
0: It was incredible. A complete stranger going, I like Dane. Have you interviewed them? I was like, yes.
1: Yes.
0: I actually
1: literally
0: have.
1: 2 weeks ago.
0: Somehow I have.
1: That's awesome. I love that.
0: So shouts out to the Dane moment. And I love this brand new song. Like we said, debut album In Endless Awe and Agony coming November 6th. And this is the new one, Pop, Product of Profit from Dane on Triple J.

0: feature album on Triple J.
1: What's good? My name is Nerve, and my new album, Growing Pains, is the feature album this week on Triple J. Aussie Thunder, I have been a fan of Sir Spyro since I started making grime music in like 2016, 17. So to finally have a song with him is insane, massive full circle moment for me. I just came in off like 100 billion milligrams of caffeine, ready to put my head through a wall, and just told him I want a Skippy beat and I'm just going to

0: Nerve and Sir Spyro in there. You're listening to Triple J. It is Jordan and Luca. It's Friday. We're having a good time. I did read this article, Luca, earlier today. We were talking about it before because it's kind of nuts. This driver in Queensland was pulled over and fined because he was using his knees to drive, which you're like, why would you do that? What's going on here? Turns out, of course, he was buttering a bagel, Luca. Yeah. Okay? I mean, you can start to understand why he needed to bring the knees up.
1: It is like, how much of a hurry were you in? It's like, we, you know, we all eat behind the wheel of the car more than we would plan to in our lives,
0: of course,
1: for sure.
0: Of course.
1: But like, buttering it while you're still at home takes an extra 15 seconds and then get out the door, surely.
0: But this was his response. Oh, well, we don't know the gender. I hate to assume. But they've said, I know I was stupid, but I was hungry.
1: Yeah.
0: Which is...
1: Yeah.
0: Does it rationalise it? Maybe not.
1: It's also like, is man keeping condiments in the car? It's like I got a little bar fridge with cream cheese in there.
0: Oh my God. Imagine leaving butter in a Queensland car. Are you joking? That'd be liquid.
1: I wasn't buttering it. I was pouring it directly onto the bagel, sir, because it was melted.
0: It's fine. And do you know what? What's he supposed to do? Butter his bagel with his knees? Of course, that's the option he had to take.
1: Look, not to be a nerd, but I think what he's supposed to do is do that at home and then ideally not eat behind the wheel.
0: It is, absolutely. I mean, it's kind of like eating and driving is such a bit of a gray area. Like I didn't know when I got my license, I knew that I couldn't, you know, put something on the spit in the car while I'm driving. Like I know the lines there.
1: You're obviously watching different Instagram reels to me because people are doing a lot of stuff in the car.
0: Man, they've really changed up Pimp My Ride and I love it. But I remember getting caught. I was driving and I was eating a bowl of cereal, if I must admit. But and it's a similar thing where you go, surely not.
1: Is there, just before, you know, what's a little bit of context for how you got behind the wheel with a bowl of cereal? Where were you off to? Why is cereal not a more, you know, travel-friendly type breakfast?
0: Well, I was actually on the way home from work. I was working at a cafe.
1: You took the cereal from work?
0: Yeah. I was rushing home. I was a little sleepy and I thought, you know what, I need a little snack. And they said, take some cereal with you. And then I was like, well, I'll do the rest of it as well. Surely they weren't thinking that. But then I did, a cop car pulled up next to me and the guy gave me a little, he wagged his finger at me and went, ah.
1: Okay.
0: And in that moment, it felt like a shock of cold water on my face. I thought, what the hell am I doing? You can't eat a bowl of cereal and drive at the same time.
1: Yeah, if texting and driving is illegal, which it should be, then also this is a two-hand activity.
0: Exactly. You can't have a bowl with liquid.
1: So you didn't get improper trouble or a fine or anything. You just got a little wag of the finger.
0: I got a wag of the finger. And I think it's because I was holding the wheel at every other thing and we're at a red light and I pulled it up and he was like, don't you dare. Yeah. And I said, I got you.
1: Man, when I worked as a removalist, people ate all sorts of stuff behind the wheel because it was sort of a thing where it was like you don't want to take your lunch break because you'd get paid for it either way. So you'd just like skip over the lunch break so your day was done as soon as possible and then you'd get paid the extra half hour at the end or whatever. And so it was always like, let's just eat as we go. We'll eat while we drive, whatever. I mean, a lot of cereal happening, like leaving the depot first thing in the morning.
0: Sure.
1: People mostly went for like quite hand-friendly food because they knew that they'd be driving. But I do remember one time a guy having like a full taco setup with like five different sort of containers that he was dipping into for different ingredients. He had like the mincemeat in one, he had some cheese, he had some lettuce, he had some tomato. I think he brought his own hot sauce.
0: Dangerous.
1: And he's literally driving and putting together a taco and then eating it while driving. It was insanely dangerous.
0: What the hell? He may as well have been doing teppanyaki while he was doing like that. There's too many hand and the coordination involved. It's insane. Okay, so we all know that there's like a limit to like what you can eat behind the wheel, but we, you know, it's curious. It's a curious area of driving laws. Let us know, 0439-757-555. I want to know what you've eaten behind the wheel and then we'll give you your punishment. This guy copped like $1,000
1: fine.
0: $1,000
1: fine for bagel behind the wheel? Yeah. No bagel's worth that. Spend the 15 seconds at home, surely. What did you eat behind the wheel? Obviously, we don't condone, but we do want to hear your stories. 0439-757-555. The boys right here.

Illegal. Perfect song for right now. We're talking about something. Well, it's sort of a grey area. Eating food behind the wheel. It's Jordan and Luke with you. If you missed it this morning, there's a news story. A bloke in Queensland was pulled over and fined $1,000 for using his knees to drive while buttering a bagel. And so we are not condoning, but we are asking for your stories on 0439 75 7555. What have you eaten?

0: behind the wheel. So that scared me. I was looking at the part where I click on the phone calls and I heard your voice shrieking.
1: I have that effect on a lot of people, Luca.
0: Jared in Croydon, what did you eat behind the wheel?
2: I just had some Spanish Serrano ham.
1: Just then?
0: Today?
2: Right now. Right? Just finished it, literally.
0: That's a fancy snack. How much?
2: The whole packet. It caught my eye in the supermarket. And I thought, what a decadent feast to have it behind the wheel.
1: It's a little Arvo treat. I've done it before with smoked salmon as well. It really stinks up your hands so in the car, but it's worth it, Jared. I don't know. For me, no punishment for Jared. For you,
0: right.
1: Luca?
0: Yeah, he's off scot-free. That's a pretty hand-friendly food right there. Thank you, Jared. What about you, Morgan? What did you eat behind the wheel?
3: Oh, hey, legend. Yeah, a couple months ago, I was... Just after gym, I decided to get a glizzy at the local petrol station, and I was having a hot dog. Funnily enough, I got pulled over for RBT. Thankfully, there was no vodka in the ketchup or anything like that. I blew one up, but the cop gave me a bit of a funny look.
0: So, eating a hot dog behind the wheel, officially not illegal, according to that cop?
3: I suppose not. I wasn't fined $1,000. I did have one hand on the wheel.
0: How far into the glizzy were you?
3: I was just getting started, actually. So yeah.
0: Can you paint a picture of the condiments? What was on top, or just straight?
3: It was the full lot. Sausage, bun, ketchup, mustard. Thankfully, it wasn't getting too messy, but yeah.
1: Did you have to keep it in your hand throughout the entire interaction with the cop as well?
3: I did. I think I might have had a bite in the middle as well, to be honest. Oh, well.
1: Look, I actually am going to give you a punishment because having a hot dog on the way home from the gym, it seems kind of gross to me. You are getting 3 years of community service and you have to do it with pigs.
0: Thank you, Morgan. Lucas, what about you? What did you eat behind the wheel? Lucas?
4: Oh, sorry. I didn't hear my name.
0: Oh, good one, bro.
4: I have been eating cereal with milk, sultanas, honey, and bananas for the past 4 months on the way to work.
0: Whoa. No! Like every day?
4: Every single day.
1: Oh, my goodness. Lucas, they're going to get you. Are you kidding? Where are you? Are you keeping it on the bowl on your lap?
4: Bowl stays on. Oh, no, bowl's in the hand, spoon's in the other hand, and we're driving with the knees.
0: Okay. What is the thing? Because how long would it take you to eat that at home? Maybe 2 minutes or something, but you're in a hurry?
4: Probably 5, 6.
0: Probably 35 minutes, probably an hour plus. I couldn't possibly.
1: See, Lucas, I get it. There's something about, like, if you could shave, like, if you could have an extra, like, 10 minutes of sleep every morning, even if it meant risking your life behind the wheel, even if it meant losing your job, sometimes you do it. You hit that snooze, you go, I'm having cereal on the run, even though I could absolutely not do that and be much safer on the road. You know what? I am going to punish you. I got to give you a $1,000 fine and take 3 demerit points off. I'm sorry about that, Lucas.
0: Bugger. I'll give you 1 demerit point back. I'll give you 2 demerit points back because it's a very healthy breakfast. You're starting your day in the right way. Win the morning, win the day, my king. Go off.
1: That is actually very true. Keep your text coming through 0439757555. What are you eating behind the wheel? We'll punish you. This is DMAs with emails.

0: Radio Free Alice with Lunch Money. You're listening to Triple J with Jordan and Luca, and we've been talking about this driver who was pulled over for buttering a bagel and got fined. It got, I think, 3 demerit points taken off for it as well. And we're asking you, what are you eating behind the wheel? Luca, what are some texts coming through?
1: Well, an important point from Michael on the Gold Coast on 0439757555. The risk with eating behind the wheel is how much you drop on your shirt on the way to work or to something you're going to. And then it's all not worth it and takes you longer to clean up. Yeah.
0: Yeah.
1: The risk-reward factor with eating in the car. Like, the amount of times I've learned the lesson of eating a banh mi in the car.
0: Oh, don't.
1: It's a crusty experience.
0: My partner is a celiac, and I've actually been banned from eating banh mi in the car because it's a risk.
1: I got a new car last year, so I've tried to not eat too much behind the wheel, but I've bended it, of course. But there was, like, a piece of pickled carrot from a banh mi that in my old car, like, slipped into the sort of inner machinations of the car, and I could still smell it months after I knew I dropped it in there, and I could never find it. I could never pull it out, and it drove me absolutely mental.
0: Those little carrots, they are slippery little suckers.
1: So many good ones, though. What about Richard in Brisbane? I had a huge burger while driving with a broken arm in a cast. It was also a manual car. Very difficult.
0: Oh, come on, Richard. Just have a break. Wait till you get to your destination.
1: Did you break that arm in a car crash from eating while driving?
0: Yeah.
1: Rowan in Doncaster, what have you eaten while driving?
2: Tiger and curry, tortellini carbonara, sausage rolls, Kransky's, pizza, bananas, all sorts of things.
1: Kransky banana pizza I can see being kind of easy with the one hand. What's the most challenging, would you say?
2: Carbonara is normally pretty hard, but I'd say the curry.
0: The curry's pretty difficult. And also, like, how often are you eating Kransky's behind the wheel, Rowan? Is this a regular occurrence?
2: Semi-regular.
1: The tone in your voice makes me think you're an everyday Kransky.
0: You're in the Kranskys every day. Okay, I'm sorry. I can't forgive you for the bowl. I think the punishment's gotta be rough.
1: Yeah, what's the punishment?
0: No, I think that you now have to get out of the car every single time you need to eat. You need to stop, pull over. You're eating on the side of the road, buddy. Sorry to say it, Rowan.
1: Wow, you're disrupting his whole life.
0: Yeah.
1: It sounds like every meal happens on the road. You're going
0: to
1: ruin it.
0: Not even parked car. You need to step out of the vehicle. That's what we're doing.
1: Thank you so much, Rowan. Soldier on, my king. Rachel in Melbourne, what have you eaten behind the wheel?
3: A roast chicken with a pork.
1: Like bachelor's handbag style, like just bought it from the supermarket and then just hoe in while you're driving?
3: No, usually I get them from Red Rooster and, like, I'm driving, so.
1: With a fork. Have you ever gotten in trouble for it like the guy did in Brisbane, the $1,000 fine? Have you been busted?
3: No, not yet.
0: See, this I can get around because it's in a bag at least, even when it's from like a fast food joint or something like that. I think, I don't know, there's something about the roast chicken. I think you can do it. It's in its own bag. It's got the skin as well. I'm gonna give you a little punishment. I'm going to say that you need to get rid of the fork because that might be a hazard. It's only hands from now on with the roast chicken.
1: I feel like you've made that more dangerous. But that's Judge Jordan's decision, and so it be.
0: And so it must be.
1: Keep these coming. Thank you, Rachel. 0439757555. What a Jeep behind the wheel. Judge Jordan will lock you up for it. Some drizzle.

0: Will Howard Evans with Triple J News. Memorials and vigils will be held across the US in the coming hours, 25 years on from the September 11 terrorist attacks. Twi on Fitzpatrick has more.
1: A commemoration ceremony will begin at the 9/11 Memorial Plaza of the World Trade Center in New York, during which the names of the victims will be read out from 8:46 North American Eastern Daylight Time, the moment the first plane crashed into the North Tower. The reading will be punctuated by seven silences, six to mark the times the planes crashed and buildings fell, and the seventh to honor the first responders and survivors who've since died from 9/11 related illnesses.
0: Also in the headlines, the US president says his supporters are proud of his war on Iran. The rise in oil and fuel prices due to disruptions to global shipping in the Strait of Hormuz has become a major issue for Republicans in the lead-up to the midterm elections. Asked by Fox News if his supporters are walking away, Mr. Trump says Iran's about to be defeated.
2: But I think it ends right after the election. They're limping along. They're in deep trouble. I don't think they're demoralized. I think they're very proud of the fact that I'm not letting Iran have a nuclear weapon. I disagree with you.
0: To sport now, the San Francisco 49ers have beaten the Los Angeles Rams 27-7 in their first regular season NFL match to be played in Australia. More than 100,000 spectators packed the MCG as the Rams and the 49ers played their season openers. San Francisco dominated the match. And LA Rams coach Sean McVay says it's a disappointing result for his team.
3: First of all, congratulations to the 49ers. They outplayed us in every facet. I didn't do nearly a good enough job. This is a humbling day for us. I didn't do a good enough job getting us ready to go. There were some opportunities where maybe the game could have flipped, but they deserve the win. They were ready to go.
0: Celebrations are continuing across Melbourne, with NFL fans pouring into bars and venues across the city. Despite the games being between two California-based teams, fans from around the world have found their way into Melbourne. Many who were unable to get tickets watched the games on screens in pubs and clubs instead, including this fan, Michelle.
4: That's so fun! How much fun is this? It's brought everyone together. All of Melbourne is just embracing the Niners. I love it. Melbourne embraces everything.
0: And Fremantle and Geelong will meet in the first do-or-die AFL semi-final tonight at Perth Stadium. The Dockers were beaten easily by Hawthorn in a home qualifying final last week and are trying to avoid going out of the finals in straight sets after winning the minor premiership. Triple J.

0: with Jordan and Luca on Triple J.
1: Hello. Do we need to rename this show Drive While You Eat with Jordan and Luca? Because it seems our whole audience is eating behind the wheel nonstop.
2: I know.
1: It's a story this morning in the news. Bloke fined $1,000 for driving with his knees while buttering a bagel behind the wheel up in Queensland.
2: Naughty.
1: So we're hearing your stories on 0439 757 555. What have you eaten behind the wheel? So many more texts coming in, Jordan. What about this? On the way to a Christmas party for work, I drove with my knees while I cut up pork steaks and fried vegetables.
2: I think that the cutlery is just taking it a little bit too far. I think we have to punish you. I think I'm going to give you, you have to be locked in a conversation with your work enemy at the Christmas party. That's what happens.
1: Understandable. And this from Isaac is awesome. This really says a lot about the family dynamic, I think, from Isaac. My sister picked me up from the mechanic once. She pulled up and on her knees was a plate with toast, scrambled eggs and mushrooms. Veggie big brekkie. Okay.
2: See, that one I can get around, Isaac. I feel like I haven't heard anything about any dangerous cutleries in there at all. I think this could work. You can eat eggs and mushrooms with your hands.
1: So the cutlery is more so the sticking point for you, it seems.
2: Well, I'm just
1: Do we need a spork? Do we need a spork attached to all steering wheels so that we can eat comfortably?
2: Yes, and that's what I'd like to pitch for. I am gonna punish your sister. She is no longer allowed to eat the scrambled eggs because you can't be eating that with your bare hands. Come on.
1: Wow, banned from eggs. Absolutely brutal from Jordan. We got you for the next half an hour before we hand you over to Hack. We got this morning's Like a Version. We got a bunch of stuff. It's going to be fun. Electric Feel right here on Triple J.

0: Electric Feel, MGMT, number two in the hottest 100 of 2008. Jordan and Luca with you on Triple J Drive. We've already been, you know, playing out all the new music that we've been blessed with this week. New music from Dane, new music from Tinashe, also new music from Shy Girl. What a song.
1: What a song. And this, like, this new track that you're going to hear, Lucky, in brackets him, and in those fun little square brackets as well, which I love as a stylistic choice, sort of a bit of a change up from Mr. Useless, which is like, I'm done with you, like throwing you out, Mr. Useless, we're done. And then this one's a little bit more like, it feels like the start of something really beautiful, like a love story almost.
0: Yeah, the Shy Girl's second album, Swallow, it's coming out November 2nd, and the little taste that we've had it so far, you'll hear Lucky in just a moment. Yeah, very different. Like, we're going to chat to Shy Girl on our show next week, and I'm so interested to ask. It was like going from this high energy, very dancey, very clubby stuff to a bit more, yeah, embracing like a slower sound, more low energy, more acoustic stuff. So it's a new direction.
1: It's a new direction. It's really cool. And also, I saw her in some interviews recently talking about how she was supposed to be in this like unreleased Beyonce song that never came out, in a video as well. She's just on the up and up. This is really exciting stuff. I can't wait for the album. Can't wait to chat to her as well. It's going to be sick. Let us know, 0439 757 555. What do you think of this new one from Shy Girl? Let's hear it right now. 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

0: 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I'm Angel Parsons, and on The Shake Up today, we get into this wild promise. 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Is it ethical? And is it even legal? 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What iconic moment would you put in it if you had the chance? And what is Australian youth culture?
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0: Stup got us on Panow featuring The Warning on Triple J Drive. In before that, brand new music from Shy Girl, Lucky, text line loving it. Elijah in Melton South literally saying love it. And we've got Byron saying new Shy Girl music giving very much Groove Armada.
1: I can hear that.
0: In good company right there. It's Jordan and Luca with you. And look, I try not to be like jealous about the fact that I'm not on breakfast, so I don't do Like a Virgin anymore.
1: Mm-hmm.
0: But it was tough this morning because for Like a Virgin, it was freaking 1-4.

0: And it wasn't freaking just one four. They covered Phil Collins's classic In the Air Tonight. You'll hear it in just a second. But they brought in some very, very, very, very, very special guests.
1: Jimmy Barnes.
2: G'day, how are you?
1: Welcome to the Triple J studio. I feel like I'm having a fever dream. How the hell did you end up here?
2: And listen, I got asked to do it. Mahalia, my daughter, rang me up and said, do you want to do this? I said, shit, yeah.
1: Why was Jimmy the perfect person for this performance?
3: Oh, man, his voice. Have you heard his voice? Crazy.
1: Once or twice, I reckon.
2: He can sort of peel paint.
3: When we're in the rehearsal room, he just matched that energy because we're screamers as well. So
2: literally was a match made in heaven. I got in there and there's so much energy and so much honesty and so much, you know, power in the delivery. Mm. I just thought this is a good place to be.
1: You also have another special guest in the Leica Version studio, someone very close to your heart. Who would that special artist be?
4: Jessica Mowboy.
2: Oh, phenomenal.
5: We had to arrange the Avengers for this one.
2: For me, getting to sing with Jessica is always a pleasure. Oh. And to get in the studio and to hear that tone, she's got the best tone, sings like a demon, and one of the best people to sing with ever.
6: I mean, I thought I was going to beam up to the heavens when I heard that Jess Mowboy and Jimmy Barnes were on this. Are you kidding me?
0: Crazy.
6: And it's so funny hearing, like, Jimmy talking about it there as well, because, like, maybe on paper people would think this is, like, kind of out of pocket, a sort of random collab. But then when you hear him talking about it, it's like, no, it actually makes all the sense in the world. Yeah. Like, of course they come together. Of course they match energy. And if you haven't had a chance, go check it out on the Triple J YouTube as well, because, like, the energy that they're bringing to this with Jess Mowboy as well, the vocals are out of control.
0: Three different generations of people who, like, really defined Australian music.
6: Yes.
0: Like, what 1-4 did for drill and hip-hop in this country really can't be understated. What Jess Mowboy did for, like, pop in this country in the early 2000s. And then, like, you know, the iconic Cold Chisel classic rock, pub rock sound. It's just like, oh, the Bermuda Triangle of Mad Dogs. Come on.
6: Exactly. I love it so much. I, of course, I'm sure many people did. I called my dad straight away as well. I was like, Dad, have you heard this? And I don't know if he fully has yet, but he does listen to the show. So, Craig, if you're listening, this is the one that I was talking about on the phone earlier. Let's get into it right now. You're going to love it if you haven't heard it yet. This is 1-4 covering In the Air Tonight, Phil Collins with Jimmy Barnes and Jess Mowboy. Let's go.

0: featuring Jimmy Barnes and Jessica Mowboy, if you can believe it, in the air tonight. Check it out on the Triple J YouTube.
1: Huge.
0: Check it out on the socials. It's absolutely blowing up. It rips. We'll get a new like version next week from Wind Waker. But right now, we'll give you to No Dave Marchese, Angel Parsons for Hack.
2: Hello.
0: Angel, what's
2: Hello.
0: Coming up?
2: Dave Marchese is away, so I'm really happy to be filling in. We've got a big show coming up, and one of the big questions I want to get people's thoughts on is this story from the US. Trump's done something interesting yet again and offered people $5,000 if he wins midterm elections coming up. So I'm curious to hear people's thoughts on that, because that's a lot of money.
0: I'm curious Whoa. To hear the police's thoughts on it.
2: Yeah. Well, is it legal?
0: Yeah.
2: Is it going to be feasible? Yeah. That's all coming up on the Shake Up soon. So keen to get into it.
0: Happy shaking.
2: Bye-bye.
3: Bye.
4: Every billionaire is a douchebag.
5: Parliament is a sick place.
6: I thought, oh my God, I might be an alcoholic.
7: Obviously, I'm an inadequate guest. If
8: no,
7: you
8: that's not what I'm saying.
9: Who's the Prime Minister?
2: Hello, it's Friday evening. We've made it through the week, and that means it's time for the Shake Up here on Hack. As you can tell, Dave Marchese is not here. He's off on holiday, but I'm Angel Parsons, and we're going to be talking through some of the biggest stories from the week, the stuff that got you fired up, but also maybe some of the headlines you might have missed. And I want to hear your thoughts, feelings, hot takes. If you got any, send them my way, because there are some big questions, some big debates coming up on the Shake Up today.
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11: Oh.
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2: One of the big things I want to ask you today is, would you vote a certain way if it meant voting against your values, even perhaps, if you would get money out of it? If you haven't seen this story, basically Trump is promising to give every American adult $5,000 if the midterm elections go his way. That's a huge amount of money. It's like $7,000 in Aussie dollars. Would it sway your vote? As for whether it would actually happen, that's a whole other debate we'll be getting into soon. But yeah, what do you make of this? Like getting $5,000 to vote a certain way? Yes or no? Please send me a text on 0439 757 555. But first, I've got to let you know who I'm here in the studio with, of course, and joining us on the Shake Up today, journalist from The Daily Oz, Lucy Tassel. Hello.
20: Hello.
2: How are you doing?
20: I'm really well. How are you?
2: I'm good, but I feel like it's been a super busy week. Like, there's just been lots of, like, little political stories popping up. Has it been a busy week for you?
20: It really has been. I feel like the news doesn't know that a lot of people are on holiday. A lot of people at The Daily Oz are on Euro summer, and I would like them to come back
2: yeah.
20: before the news gets any crazier.
2: The news doesn't stop. Do you have any plans for the weekend?
20: Yeah, I'm going to a house party tonight, actually.
2: Oh, gorgeous. Yeah. We'll have fun. I love a house party, can
20: yeah,
2: I say?
20: So
2: like,
20: cash.
2: Bring them back more.
20: Yeah, and this one's, it's not a birthday party, it's just a let's have a party
2: just
20: party.
2: Just for the sake of it. I love that. We'll have the best time. Also joining us is Archie Milligan, reporter for The National Account. Archie, how are you going?
21: I'm doing well. It's great to be here.
2: Awesome. Archie, how was your week?
21: My week was actually, you know what? It's been a pretty good week. It's been an exciting week. I've been up to, I shouldn't say no good. I've been, you know, out and about, and it's been a bit of fun.
2: You've been meeting with some high rollers, Archie, can I say? I was looking at your Instagram. You had a bit of a, like, you went head-to-head with One Nation MP Barnaby Joyce.
21: I did.
2: So playing a bit cool there. What happened there? Why did you run into him?
21: So basically, to keep it really short, I got a really odd press release in my bank account, in my email inbox on Sunday night at like 7:30 to rock up to the New South Wales Parliament at like 7 o'clock the next morning, which was a bit grim. But anyway, I asked for some more details. They weren't giving me any. And I was like, you know what? Let's go along and see what it's about. And basically, I ended up just asking him some questions around nuclear waste. And when he pushed back, luckily, I'd done enough reporting on this to be able to actually have a bit of discussion and call him out on some of these talking points that you hear a lot of these people talk about nuclear with. And so we had a good chat, I'd say, at the end.
2: It's kind of random, I think, for people who, like, don't work in the media to get a little bit of an insight into, like, how it all happens and how journalists get access to these kind of people. And, you know, might be a media alert on a Sunday night and you just decided to go. So there you go. You can go check it out on The National Account. You can see some of Archie Milligan's reporting. Look, I got to say, we've got a lot to get into today, so we're going to get into it.
1: Hack.
3: I think I started realizing that 9/11 was a thing around elementary school.
1: On Triple J.
2: Yeah, have you clocked today's date? The 11th of September, a day the whole world stopped to watch the horror unfold on live TV. It's been 25 years since the 9/11 attacks in the US. And in coverage across Australia today, something you hear again and again is that this was a day that changed the world. 2,977 people died, including 10 Australians, when two planes hijacked by Al-Qaeda terrorists crashed into skyscrapers in New York. But many of us don't remember a time before 9/11. The younger generation lives in a world shaped and created by this event. But how do you grapple with something so massive if you've never known anything else?
5: Hack. Australia is marking the 25th anniversary of the September 11 terror attacks.
7: Feels weird explaining September 11th. Then again, there are adults walking around old enough to rent a car who weren't alive.
8: I've never seen the Twin Towers.
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10: What I say about 9/11 is, like, some things are weird.
11: Few moments in world history have united millions in instant fear like that day.
19: On Triple J.
2: And you might not remember the event itself, but what are some of the ways that you think 9/11 changed the world? The world you grew up in or were born into? You can let me know how you kind of reflect on it all. Do you remember it happening? Where you were? Or maybe you remember the first time you learned about it if you were born afterwards. I'm curious to hear how you're reflecting on it today. You can text in on 0439 757 555. This is The Shake Up on Hack. I'm Angel Parsons and I'm joined by the Daily Oz journalist Lucy Tassel and reporter for The National Account, Archie Milligan. Archie, firstly, do you remember 9/11?
21: No. So I was born in November of 2002.
2: Wow.
21: Which, yeah, so I'm 23, so I don't remember it at all. I remember asking my mum about it back in New Zealand, and I remember she kept a newspaper from the event.
2: Wow.
21: And yeah, and I remember her like sort of explaining what happened. I reckon I was probably around like maybe 8 or 9 years old. And that was really interesting. And you know, every sort of teacher or every adult I knew would always remember where they were and sort of explained it. Even from a faraway country like New Zealand or Australia, I think it's a really interesting thing around. And I think you get a sense of the gravitas. And then if, you know, you enjoy like popular culture and like sort of learning about kind of the way that the world has worked, I think a lot of people can see that it was a really clear sort of shift from, you know, pre-2001 to post-2001.
2: Mm, you're so right. That sense of like, this thing you can't remember, but everybody around you who's older saying that they knew exactly where they are. And like the phenomenon of like them not really saying that about other events. So kind of clocking on that this was something so massive. What about you, Lucy? Do you remember 9/11 or learning about it?
20: So I'm 30, which if that's even legal to say on youth radio, I don't remember 9/11 because my parents told me way later that they intentionally like shielded me from it and I wasn't at school yet. So I didn't like learn about it that way. The way that I think about it now is like, and I don't even remember learning about it. The way that I think about it is like, there's that joke of like two fish are swimming in the ocean and one fish says to the other fish, how's the water today? And the second fish says, what's water? Like that's how much 9/11 has like saturated our lives. Mm-hmm. Like you couldn't even necessarily say what it was like before or what it was like after. It's just like, it's so completely changed.
2: Mm, and worth pointing out as well as the Twin Towers, you know, there was also the Pentagon and a field in Pennsylvania. And something that I think people might find interesting is this kind of angle we're talking about young people's experience of this event that we weren't around for. It's the subject of a new Netflix doco, and that's called Turning Point Generation 9/11. And it focuses on young people whose parents were killed that day, and it gets into this notion that memory is becoming history and points out that soon the US will cross the point where half the population were born after 9/11 or were too young to remember. On the text line, someone saying this changed the world by bringing in plastic cutlery on the planes and Sydney got rid of heaps of public bins in the fear of more bomb attacks. Yeah, I'm keen to get into some of those points that maybe you're like, as young people, maybe we're unaware of that that wasn't always the normal thing. Lucy, growing up around the impact of something but not having the memory of it, do you think that's something that a lot of young people are grappling with here?
20: Definitely. I feel like anytime, it's kind of a silly example, but every time I watch the movie Love Actually and the way that the little boy sprints through the airport at the end, I'm like, you can't get through. He couldn't get anywhere. We would have no end to that movie in the same way. And that's one of the most stark reminders of how we grew up in a completely different world to people born 20 years before us.
2: Yeah,
21: I was just going to say, when it comes to these sorts of events, so I don't know if we're giving young people enough credit to at least, I mean, this was obviously one of the first like things of its kind, right? But, you know, you've from an Australian context, you had the Lindt Cafe in Sydney, you had Bondi. Like there will be young people now that remember those events and they'll remember where they were when they found out. I mean, I'm from Christchurch in New Zealand, right? So two massive earthquakes. I can tell you exactly where I was standing for both of those earthquakes. March 19, the attack on the mosque. I can tell you exactly where I was standing for that. So I think yes, young people don't know where they were standing on 9/11 either because they can't remember or they weren't alive. But I think a lot of young people can understand a serious big event like that.
2: And I suppose if we kind of call out some of the ways the world did change, real rise in this fear of terrorism, Islamophobia intensifying, wars were started, how we travel in airports has changed, Lucy, as you pointed out. I'm wondering to get your take, Lucy, on like if spending our early years in this perhaps more fearful world had an impact on us. Is that something that you hear people say?
20: I think it did, but it's like I say, like you almost don't even know what to compare it to in terms of how the world has changed. And I feel like maybe my parents or people younger than them who grew up in the 80s would say, yeah, I was impacted by the climate of fear of feeling like the world was going to end to nuclear war. I don't know if I remember feeling a fear of terrorist attacks, but I also don't know what it would be like to live with absolutely none of that fear at all.
2: Totally hear what you're saying. This is The Shakeup on Hack. I'm Angel Parsons, joined by journalists Lucy Tassel and Archie Milligan. And hearing from you on the text line, people writing in with where they were during 9/11 and their kind of earliest memories, someone saying, I just remember wondering why my morning cartoons weren't playing that day. I was in primary school at the time. They had an assembly to try to explain to us kids what had happened, but I definitely remember everyone just being really confused. Someone saying, I was on school camp when it happened. It was the weirdest thing ever. Someone else saying, I remember thinking it was an accident when only one plane had hit. So obviously, yeah, people's reactions as more and more kind of came to light about it. Something else I think is important and interesting to touch on here is conspiracy theories, because a lot of people have said that, you know, 9/11 gave birth to like this truther movement and to a lot of conspiracies. And they've always surrounded this event. But Archie, do you think young people have played kind of an increasing part as the years have gone by in like fanning the flames of these theories all over again with social media?
21: Potentially, but I feel like, you know, we live in a society of disinformation and misinformation these days, right? Like, and also, you know, there were conspiracy theories long before 9/11. I mean, like the most like notable one, the moon landing, right? Like, I feel like this isn't anything new. I think maybe the platforming of 9/11, particularly on social media now, might be why it seems more prominent. But I think like there's always been people that have, you know, had these views and thought these things. So yeah, I'm on the fence.
2: Lucy, what do you reckon about like the memification of it all?
20: I have to say, I feel like the crucial factor here, it made me, Archie saying the moon landing made me think of it, because that's a filmed event. 9/11, there is so much footage. You can go onto YouTube, you can see a huge amount. And I feel like it's those inflection points that kind of can really turbocharge conspiracy theories, because people will look at a video and have a million different takeaways depending on their own personal biases. But in terms of it being about young people increasingly being into conspiracy theories, I feel like it's a COVID thing. Everyone went into their houses and some people kind of never came out.
2: Oh, that's another one that people can remember when they first heard about that unfolding, for sure.
20: Yeah.
2: And on the text line, still hearing from people, Laura from Brunswick says, I remember waking up and seeing my mum in the lounge room crying and calling my family. My uncle was supposed to be on one of the planes, but he missed the flight. whoa.
20: Wow.
2: That is so powerful to think about. My goodness. Someone else saying, my family had just moved to America and we didn't own a TV. My parents saw the planes crash into the Twin Towers at the electronics store and they knew they had to buy a TV that day. Someone else calling out how much more Islamophobia it created throughout their high school years, even here in Sydney as well. So, yeah, look, it is heavy stuff. But I don't know, I think it's good to look back at these events together, hear how so many people experienced it in such a different way. So thank you to everyone who's texted in and weighed in on this. For now, we are going to move on.
1: Hack. Do you have an honorary membership to the Marrickville Golf Club?
16: So if the Republicans win, you win with us.
19: On Triple J.
2: Okay, this is my question for you. Would you let $5,000 sway your political vote? And that's not some random hypothetical. Well, it kind of is because we're not in America, but Trump has literally made that offer. He is promising to pay every adult American $5,000 if he wins the midterm elections coming up in November. So I'm curious to know, would that change your vote? As for if it's legal or realistic, actually going to happen, we're going to get into that soon here on The Shakeup, but let me know, what do you make of this? Is it a sign of panic from Trump?
19: Hack.
22: Well, one absolutely extraordinary announcement by President Trump.
23: Promising every American adult a $5,000 payout if his party wins both houses.
16: It will be called the Trump dividend.
24: Can we start with the scandal that is of the government's own making?
25: The Albanese government is being accused of pork barrelling.
26: The Centre for Public Integrity
27: has found the grants heavily favoured Labor.
28: Defending a $6 million grant given to the
29: Marrickville Golf Course.
1: So, yes, we're going to get to...
30: Years
1: do
30: ago,
1: you have a membership?
30: Apparently someone said, no, I don't have a membership.
19: On Triple J.
2: Let me repeat something in there that you might have missed just then. If Trump comes good on this promise... He will have paid out US, if he pays out all US adults, that would cost about $1.3 trillion. He made the announcement at a Republican midterm convention in Texas. And it is kind of a topical debate here too, with a bit of a scandal that broke out this week. Our politicians, to be absolutely clear, are not offering you money for your vote. But the Albanese government has this week been accused of pork barreling. What do you make of it all? Let me know on 0439 757 555. This is The Shakeup on Hack. I'm joined by journalists Archie Milligan and Lucy Tassel. Let's first talk about this promise from Trump. Lucy, hypothetically, would you let $5,000 sway your vote?
20: Hypothetically, if it doesn't come from one Donald J. Trump, I don't know. Like, that would be a pretty big sway, right?
2: What but about then... you, Archie? Would you?
31: Well, firstly, the US is $40 trillion in debt, right? And I feel like when it comes to all these sorts of things, these are the same people that'll be like, oh, we care about the budget. We care about keeping the books in check. Yet we're going to hand out $1 trillion as a sugar hit. Like, it's just absurd. I feel like the people that know that this is a bad idea are smart enough not to vote for it. And then the other side who say, oh, you know, the economics crowd should also not vote for it. But maybe they would. I'd like to think I knew a bit better than to fall for something that arguably is just a bad idea. It's inflationary. It's absurd.
2: And we, yeah, Lucy, go on.
20: Well, what's one more trillion if you're already $40 trillion in debt?
2: Okay.
20: You know?
2: Potentially controversial opinion there, Lucy.
20: I'm saying from their perspective.
2: Totally. And it's like important to point out because we are getting some questions here. Like, this is for the midterm elections as opposed to the presidential elections. The midterms are all about who has control in Congress. So they're the people who act like a check and balance for the president's power. So Trump is promising this money if Republicans do retain that control in Congress. And Trump didn't really explain like how the money would be paid or where it would come from. Lucy, are there still some like serious questions here around this, if this could happen?
20: Many, many questions. Some even from Vice President JD Vance, who said, well, we probably wouldn't pay this to very wealthy people, like an hour after his boss made this big call. So yeah, more and more questions every day, like such as how would it be paid? Where would it come from? How would you even get it? Like, would it be a check in the mail? Would everyone get it? How do you even, yeah. There's so many questions.
2: Yeah, something JD Vance pointed out is that it would come from tariff revenue, but there have been people pointing out today that that would not cover that amount of money, $1.3 trillion, as we were saying before. Archie, what does this tell you about Trump's strategy, his frame of mind? Do you think he's a bit panicked?
21: Well, it's populism, right? And I think the other part that we haven't mentioned is, from what I saw yesterday,

0: who knows, that could have changed. I saw he talked about it in the last like few hours. But the idea is that it's spent within the United States. How the hell you work out how to do that is another question, because, you know, if it's people's money, then they should be allowed to do with it as they will. Like, isn't that the whole point of like half these things? It's about freedom. It's about, you know, all that sort of thing. So it's just absurd. I can't say I spend too much thought on it, just because it's actually ridiculous.
1: Well, people who've been spending some time thinking about it on the text line, Sarah in Nam says, sounds like a bribe to me. Absolutely not. Someone else saying, would I vote for an Australian political party for $5,000? Yes, our politics are not that contentious, but I'd die before voting for Trump, that person says. Someone else saying, in my opinion, political parties buy our votes all the time. Trump is just open and honest about it. Someone else saying, yes, for sure. If I have to vote or else I'll get fined, I might as well take the money. And yeah, so many people are struggling at the moment. So it's a really interesting time for him to be announcing this. But I mean, it's not the first time we've seen something like this, right, Lucy? We've seen it with Elon Musk before. Like, I don't know. I wonder if it's just going to keep happening more and more.
2: Yeah, I mean, Trump made a promise of paying people $2,000 related to tariffs last year. Yet to see any of that money. It's interesting that he's tying it to the midterms, though, because when he last faced midterms back in 2018, he actually lost the House. So that is what is telling me a lot about his motivations with this potential cash payment / bribe, depending on how you want to characterize it.
1: And we often hear that midterms are a good indication for how much support there is behind a presidency. So it will be really interesting to see what happens. And it's like interesting to talk about it this week, because we have a very different political landscape here, of course. But the Albanese government has been facing accusations as well this week of pork barrelling. Archie, is that something you've been keeping across for the national account?
0: It is. Look, this is the thing, right, when it comes to pork barrelling. I wonder how, and I question how much it actually works. And I did speak to a political scientist, Paul Williams from Griffith Uni up in Queensland, about this as well. He says there's not really much data when it comes to actual proof that if you spend money, public money, on an electorate, people are more likely to vote in that seat. Because Aussies, by large, are more so issues-based voters. They care broadly about cost of living. They care broadly about crime. They don't really care, unless it's a niche group of people, or it's maybe a state election or a local council election, whether the local golf club is getting $6 million per se. Like, it's kind of irrelevant. People want to see strength on issues rather than these sugar hits. And let's also remember, both sides of politics do this. 2019, the coalition sports fraud scandal, which saw essentially the same thing happening. So I think it's just something that both major parties do because they can. It makes them seem like they're doing their job.
1: It's interesting you point out that kind of perspective from the expert, because it is a lot of money that we're talking about here. So for people who didn't see this story this week, the Centre for Public Integrity did this investigation into a grants program, and that program's worth $560 million. And it found that money was overwhelmingly directed into safe Labor seats and marginal seats that they wanted to win. You know, Lucy, what was the standout in all of this for you? Like, did it surprise you?
2: Well, the standout for me was the idea of giving $6 million to the Marrickville Golf Club, which I've been to. It's a great spot, but I don't know what they would do with $6 million. I mean, we were talking about $5,000 being a lot of money. $6 million is so much. That was a real surprise for me. And then the other aspect that really stood out to me was this grant scheme that the government was running was invitation only. So they were inviting people to apply, but we don't really have any clarity on how and why they were issuing these invitations. So that's a little eyebrow raise.
1: And I will just add, the government has defended the grants process this week, saying that it was carried out in line with the Commonwealth grant rules and guidelines. And the PM has said he had no idea he was an honorary member of the Marrickville Golf Club and that he hadn't been there for many years. Still getting so many texts from you on the $5,000 promise from Donald Trump. Someone saying Donald Trump offering $5,000 is absolute bribery and must be against the law for sure. Look, we are going to move on.
3: Hack to push for youth culture to be preserved in a museum on Triple J.
1: Do young people get enough credit for contributing to the fabric of Australian culture. The iconic moments, the music,

0: the comedy, the entertainment, the memes. What does youth culture mean, though, in Australia? And do we need to be preserving it, documenting it, displaying it? Well, some experts are saying yes, and they're calling for a national youth archive.
1: Hack.
2: What would you add to the Aussie Youth Archives?
1: The popular festival, Slender in the Grass, has been cancelled.
3: Let there be a thousand blossoms bloom, as far as I'm concerned.
4: When the Panthers have done it again, four premierships in a row. This is history.
5: I will not be lectured about sexism and misogyny by this man.
6: This is Democracy Manifest. 6-7.
7: 6-7. What's going on?
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9: Schoolies started their week-long party last night.
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11: On Triple J.
0: Oh my God, there's some good ones in there. What do you reckon? Do we need to intentionally document and preserve the experience of being young in Australia and the cultural moments that's created from that? And not just now, but throughout history, like iconic things from throughout your teens, for example. Like, imagine if you could set eyes upon the first ever ticket that you got for your first ever music gig. Look at a Dolly Doctor magazine again for any of those teen mags that aren't around anymore. A poster from your favourite sports team, maybe. And is that the kind of museum that you would visit? One that made it feel like you and your youth was on display. You can let me know. You text in on 0439 757 555. Or maybe it's a place that's important to you. Archie, what do you think of this idea? Do we need a national youth archive?
12: I love the idea. But to be honest, you know, I was thinking about this morning around what I was going to say with this. What, especially these days, really is modern youth Aussie culture?
0: Yeah.
12: And I asked a couple of my colleagues who are around the same age as me. I'm 23. And it was really what we came to was like run clubs, nicotine addictions, and jorts.
0: But that, the holy trio.
12: Like, I mean, look, I did have a bit of a better thing. You mentioned the magazines before. You know, young fellas like me might remember like the K-Zone mags back in the day. Yeah. Zach Power, like if we're talking, you know, that kind of thing is arguably a good shout. Maybe Club Penguin, but modern youth Australian culture, in the same way that we idolise that from, you know, the 80s, the 90s, I don't think it exists anymore. And there's plenty of reasons why. And look, I'll happily be called out and proved wrong. I actually really want to be.
0: Yeah.
12: But what is modern youth Australian culture these days? I don't know if there's really much substance to it.
0: Well, big claims. Huge. Lucy, anything to say in defence of modern youth Aussie culture?
13: Well, what I would say is if there's no modern youth Aussie culture, it's not the youth's fault, which I'm not saying Archie said that. I just want
12: to... I'd agree with that.
13: Yeah, I just want to weigh in and say, I mean, I was talking about COVID earlier. Yeah. You put everyone away and then, yeah, like festivals closing down left, right and centre, all these things. Like when I was thinking about what I would put in, I was like, oh, a ticket to Big Day Out, a ticket to Home Bake, a ticket to Splendour in the Grass, all these things that are not really centres of youth culture anymore.
0: Yeah.
13: And then I also was thinking, yeah, nicotine and I get bar. Like,
0: and I wonder if part of it is that like concert tickets are on our phones these days and like everything's so digitised. Speaking of, is there like a meme moment that you would like to bring to the table, Lucy? Is there anything that you really look back on and love?
13: Yeah, oh my God. There's so many. Okay, the one that I really, really love is there's these twins on TikTok. They're called the Fitzy News. They're these twins from Tasmania. I love them. I'm just delighted by them. I love their take.
0: I was always like, how can these people like do a better news voice than me? You know, when you're a young reporter and you're like, you got to get the news voice down and you're at uni trying to get it down.
13: Yeah.
12: They don't even work in media. I'm pretty sure they're like med students as well. So they're really like, just proving beyond the field.
0: Good on them. Look, can I just add mine? If I could set eyes on my first ever phone that like I got when I was 15, that would trigger so many memories. I don't know. It's a really interesting thought. I think like, would you go to a museum if it was like, you know, created? And I do just want to credit, like, this idea has come from some researchers at Griffith University who, you know, are kind of saying that youth culture has often been treated as fleeting or frivolous, but those throwaway trappings of teenage life, a diary, a t-shirt, a mixtape can become powerful historical artifacts. That's what the quote is there. Archie, would you go to this museum?
12: No, 100% I would. A museum, sure. I'd like to see like a proper digital accessible archive, you know, because like we've got like some really great archives in Australia now, especially like working in media. You know, I'm trying to like always like dig in and find what I can, you know, use in my videos and stuff. But a lot of the time it's like you have to either pay or, it, you know, it's buried in an archive. It hasn't been digitized. If there was a way to like actually have a proper archive that's actually accessible and usable for people, I think you'd find that would enrich the culture tenfold.
0: And maybe we could prove to you that we do have youth culture here. Look, that is all we have time for today. Thank you so much for our incredible Shake Up crew. The Daily Oz journalist, Lucy Tassel, thank you so much for joining us.
13: Thank you.
0: And national account reporter, Archie Milligan, thank you so much.
12: Thank you.
0: It is time to talk to Shantan. Shantan, do you have anything from your youth that you want preserved in a museum?
8: Look, I think we should preserve the Eshe. Australian youth subculture, which has survived the test of time. So maybe we should preserve some Air Max, some Nautica polo shirt, a rat's tail. Should be put in, yeah, some TN should be put into the archive.
0: Maybe some of the songs you're about to play too.
8: Yeah, well, I'm not really going to play into Cursor, but a Cursor being played off a Yui Boom on a train should be in there as well. But yeah, on the show, we've got brand new music from Sammy Virgie, our team out with Barry Can't Swim, some classics from Black Eyed Peas and Zara Larsson.
0: Awesome. Thanks, Shantan. Have a good weekend.
8: All righty. Getting started with the Avalanches every single weekend. Featuring Jamie XX.

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1: Well, it's all over.

Yes, Sounds Apostles remix by Pinal. Also in there, we heard some Diplo, Mark Ronson, Pitbull, Black Eyed Peas, and Zara Larsson. Alrighty, you are with Sean Tan. This is Triple J. This is House Party. Yes, you have made it to the weekend. Yes, once again, you have made it to a House Party where we're hitting you up with a hot mix of club tracks to loosen up those joints, limber up those limbs, and get you warmed up for your Friday night. All right, incoming, loaded up. I have brand new music from Barry Can't Swim teaming up with Sammy Virgie that just came out today. And of course, as usual, I need your help. I need your help right now. I want to know what track is going to get you fired up on a Friday. Hit me up on the text line 0439-757-555. What track is going to get you fired up on a Friday? All right, right now, getting to this one from Pauza, Dirty Cash, a rework of a classic from Adventures of Stevie V. You're on Triple J.

Yes, Ray, Where Is My Husband, remixed by Corey Craig. We also heard Solado remixing MK, Madonna remixed by Sammy Porter, and we heard Dirty Cash by Pauza and Stevie V. Welcome, welcome, welcome. You have made it to a house party here on Triple J. Each week, we throw you a little shindig in the J Mansion to help to start the weekend with myself, Shantan, on the decks playing a couple tunes. Right now, I do need your help. I want to know what track is going to get you fired up on a Friday. What song gets you on the dance floor without fail? Let me know on the text line 043-975-7555. Right now, getting to brand new music. This one came out today. It is Barry Can't Swim teaming up with Sammy Virgie. The tune is called I Could Be Madonna. You Sammy Virgie, Barry Can't Swim. Play it loud.

0: That one getting a bit of love. Shout out to Steph, who was vibing to that. We also heard Milhouse with that Moose T remix. Shout out to Joseph, who said he was going to request that one, but we anticipated Joseph's need. Also in there with some Cashmere, brand new music from Barry Can't Swim and Sammy Virgie. Now on the line, I have Alex. You're in the Central Coast. You're having dinner with the fam. What is for dinner tonight?
1: Yeah, brother, cooking up some steak, some corn, some potatoes.
0: Okay.
1: Doing our best.
0: Okay. And you guys listen regularly on a Friday, is that right?
1: Yeah, bro, every Friday we've got it on cue. We've got Sean Time on the speaker every single week, brother.
0: And look, you wanted to hear Solly right now, a track called Oh My My. Why this tune? What is it about this tune?
1: Let's go. We're on the Central Coast, but I grew up in Sydney. I get Western Sydney culture. I love the hip-hop scene there. Lyrics are great. The samples are great. We need to put people on game, you know? People need to know about Solly.
0: All right, look, let's do it. Have an amazing weekend. Thanks for the chat.
2: Thanks, Santa.
0: Thank you. Do you want to shout out to family there?
1: Yeah, we've got Sarah, we've got Brooks, we've got Bella, we've got Buddy. Peace to my family in Sydney. Peace to everyone. All my fellow earthlings. Love everyone.
0: All right, let's do it. This is Solly. Language warning for this. Cheers, bro.
1: Let's go.

0: pussy like Homer coming on my wonders. I'm flashing my wonders. They're gonna shoot up the knee off like I'm gonna come back.
1: Blackout with Nookie.
2: Doing that, it's Nookie, and when I'm not lapping around my home streets of Nowra, I'm hosting Blackout on Triple J every weekend. Kick back with me as I play artists from Jem Casadaley all the way to Uncle Troy Casadaley, covering all generations of black music. Music by the mob, for the mob, and I want to see you there. 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

That's the sound of Tobias, Stay With Me Through the Night. And we just heard Solly with Oh My, Oh My. And shout out to Alex and the fam who wanted to hear that one in the Central Coast. All right, you are with Shantan. This is Triple J House Party. I'm going to play you some Bryson Tiller. I got some SZA coming up. And then we're going to push it into some tribal house vibes right now. There's a producer out of Thailand with his rework of Olivia Dean Dive. Shout out to Droog on the remix. Triple J House Party.

Yes, sounds of TK Midzer. One of my favorite tracks from her. That one's called 24K. We also heard SZA, some Bryson Tiller, and Olivia Dean with Dive. And that was Juke on the remix of that one. You are with Shantan. This is Triple J House Party. Right now, we're about to take you to Brazilian Carnival. I want you to imagine that you're on a float at the middle of the carnival, you know, covered in glitter, wearing sequences, a lot of feathers, shaking all your bits as we are bringing you that carnival vibe. This celebration by Super Mini and Frankie Romano. Let's go. Yuppa.

Yes. Hey, shout out going to the text who said, your set's amazing. Cameron needs a club dedicated to Triple J House Party. Yeah. Tell them to come book me. Tell 122, book me for this type of set. All right. Right now, you just listen to the sounds of Afro Mode with a little tribal remix of Bad Bunny. We heard some Sergio Mendes, Masters at Work with Work, and that was the Nicholas Belly remix, and Super Mini with Celebration. That classic Samba sample, getting another rework there. All right, you are with Shantan in the mix here on Triple J House Party. If there's a track you want to hit tonight, you can hit me up on the text line. If there's something you're super addicted to at the moment and you'd love to, like, share with the rest of the country, hit me up on 043975755. All right, right now, this is a little Destiny's Child remix, kind of like a tech housey, gym house kind of remix, put together by Alta and New Flow. Lose My Breath.

with Robin S, Show Me Love, put together by Envy. Also in there, we heard Confidence Man remixed by Airwolf Paradise, Prosper and Clooney, some Dom Dolla, also a little remix of a Destiny's Child classic. All right, you with Shantan, your boy here on Triple J House Party, bringing you a hot mix of club tracks to get you warmed up for your weekends. And I want to know what track is going to get you fired up on a Friday. Hit me up on the text line, 0439-757-555. What is going to get you fired up on a Friday? All right, coming up very soon, I'm going to be playing you new music from Lisa, a track that just dropped. Lisa is like a K-pop artist, but who's actually from Thailand. So she got a new track called Sawadika, where she's getting really in touch with her Thai roots. Also in there, you know, we got some Fetty Wap, some Kendrick Lamar. And right now, this is Adela with a track dedicated to an Australian icon, Nicole Kidman. I like the soul sample in this one.

0: sounds of Nerve. Heard a classic from the like, well, a couple of classics from the likes of Fetty Wap, Kenny, Drizzy. New one from Lisa. Somebody texted in, yes, La La Lisa. Yeah, Lisa from Blackpink fame, K-pop icon. She just put out a new track. She's originally from Thailand. So yeah, definitely representing with that one called Sawatika. Also in there with some Ice Spice, Doechii, and Adela. All right, so on the line, I have Maddie and St. Kilda. You're working on a psych exam assignment, is that right? What are you working on right now?
1: Yeah, I'm finishing a research project for psychology. So I'm really needing something to keep me going.
0: Okay, and what was your research project?
1: It's actually...

0: actually our mental health concept. So basically, I need a chat that's going to be my own mental health intervention at this point.
1: Okay. And look, you want to hear some Slater. Yeah, just dropped a new track today called Crank 2. What are you loving about this one?
0: I really love how aggressive she is in the track and just really calling it all out. But most importantly, just loving the remix of the original.
1: All right. Well, look, let's get into it. This is Crank 2 by Slater. Good luck with that assignment, that research.
0: Thank you.
1: No worries. This is Slater here on Triple J. Let's get it.

0: 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Check this out.
1: Wildlands is ready to burst into the new year with a hectic lineup. They released it back to back to back because they've booked in John Summit, Kiki, Near Archives and heaps more, plus an exclusive Aussie debut from drum and bass heavyweights Worship. You can catch these heaters in Mianjin, Brisbane on December 31 and Boorloo, Perth on January 2.
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0: Yes, sounds of Troye Sivan. She's the best. And just before that, we heard Crank 2 by Slater. Shout out to Maddie, who's studying right now. I wanted to hear that one. Also, shouts going to Lil and Shem in Canberra. They listen each week and say that we're killing it here on House Party. All right, going to start it off
1: she dances on my tongue,
0: with some Billie Eilish.
1: I know it's just a hunch, but she might be the one.
0: Little disco rework, so.

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Tell her bring it over here. You need to see a volunteer. Now she's smiling.

Away. That is the sound of Lucy Grind, Sydney Yora, DJ producer, with a tough remix of Britney Spears' Give Me More. Also heard Twin Sick with a remix of Dominic Fike, Frank Ocean remix by Carlos Real, and we heard Billie Eilish, Little Disco remix of Lunch. All right, it is that time of the night where we step on the gas and take you deeper into the doof with a harder, faster mix of tunes. Coming up, you're going to hear some Sam Alford, Marlon Hofstadt, some Hugo Udmob. And right now, I want you to put those spirit fingers in the air. This Corona, Rhythm of the Night, Disaffected on the remix. Get up on your podium, get your shirt off, cover yourself in glitter. Photo shapes, wave those glow sticks. Let's go.

Yes, Rich Ellis with a tough remix of Bingo Players Cry. Also, Marlon Hofstad with a recent track called Party People. Sam Alford's new one, No More, absolutely vibing to that one. And we heard Disaffected with a rework of an absolute classic, Corona Rhythm of the Night. You are with Sean Tom behind the decks here on Triple J House Party. Love to know what you've got planned for the weekend. Are you raving or behaving? I got a busy weekend of DJing. I'm playing this party called Afro Jams tonight, which I'm absolutely looking forward to. And yeah, actually playing a heap of stuff all over the weekend. But look, most importantly, love to know what you're up to. Hit me up on a text line, 0439757555. Are you raving or behaving? And is there a track you want to hear tonight?

All right, let me know about it. All right, right now, going to get into some tech housey bits. We got Hugo with Sexy Red. I've got Oddmar Mal P with a new one. And this is Chance and Redfern with a remix of a Storm Queen and MK classic. You probably recognize the vocal on this one.

Yes, sounds of Oddmob with Rock the Rhythm. We heard Mal Peep just before that. You want to code just a little more. Hugo with Sexy Red, Bad Bitch, and we heard Chance of Red Fern remixing a Storm Queen and MK classic, Look Right Through. You are with Sean Tom behind the decks here on Triple J. Shout out to Chris and Lismore raving tonight. Charles in the Central Coast says, straight up fire. He's vibing to the mix as well. Somebody else is knitting. Shout out to the Texter who's knitting tonight. I want some Chris Lorenzo. I'll see what I can do for you. All right, keep this text coming, 043-975-7555. And yes, is there a track that's going to fire you up on a Friday? Get you in the mood for your weekend? Let me know on the text line, 043-975-7555. I'm going to play you a new drop. This came out today as well. It's called Rewind. It's by a Sydney Aura producer called Robust, who's known for that UKG vibe, and Star One, who's from the UK. Known also for that UKG vibe, but kind of playing a little bit more open format. So yeah, Star One, Robust, new track with Screw Fizzer on the vocals. This one's called Rewind. Load up those gun fingers, put them up in the air, let's go. Bop, bop, bop, bop.

0: We're on the mix with Shantan here on Triple J House Party. Finish off that little section with some Horse Girl. We also heard some Clooney, Black Eyed Peas, Travis Scott, Slater, remixed by Nina Colada, Bingo Players, remixed by Paulie, Second City, Faster Horses, and Star One and Robots at the top of the section. Our shout's going to Sam and Antonio in Footscray. They're moving apartment at the moment, loving the 2010 throwbacks. Josh in Bainsdale in Victoria is on a late night gym session right now and says House Party is getting through the grind of that last set, getting your Friday night pump. All right, joining me on the line, I have Beck in Barrow. Now, you're having a wild night tonight. It's getting crazy over there. What are you doing?
1: I am knitting up a storm.
0: Knitting up a storm. Now, tell us, what are you knitting?
1: I'm knitting a top.
0: Okay. Tell us about the top. Come on, paint a picture. Let's get descriptive.
1: It's the second one I've ever done. It's blue and it's got about 25 buttons.
0: Okay.
1: All the way down from, like, neck to the bottom. So it's going to be a cute little fit. I'm hoping to wear it to the Tame Impala concert next month.
0: Amazing. Okay. Well, look, you want to hear a track. It's Chris Lorenzo and Carlo with In This Bit. What do you love about this one?
1: It's just one of those songs that, like, immediately gets you moving.
0: Okay. All right. Well,
1: gets me up and about, gets the endorphins going.
0: Okay. Helps you finish off that sweater.
1: Thank you so much.
0: Yeah. All right. Look, let's do it. Good luck with the knitting.
1: Thank you. Have a good night.
0: You too.

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Yes. Bit of jungle vibes from Nia Archives and Georgia Smith. And we heard Chris Lorenzo in this bit with Carlo in the vocals. Shouts out to Beck and Bauer. Want to hear that one as she knits up a storm. All right, right now moving into a couple of Afrobeat. I'm a piano bits in this next section of tunes. All right, going to start off with a new one from Victoni. This one's called Slick.

0: Triple J.
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mission, mission, mission, mission. 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

Universe. You've been in the mix with Shantan, just taking you on a self-indulgent journey through a whole bunch of I'm a Piano, dancehall in there, Afro beats, and ending off with some French kind of Afro vibes. If you like what you heard tonight, you can listen back to it via the Triple J website or the Triple J app. Find the playlist, find it all back there. You can find me on the social, Shantan_Ichiban. I play around. You might catch me somewhere. All right, Latifah is coming up with Doof, bring you the best in Australian dance music. So stick around for that. And yeah, go forth. Have an amazing weekend. Look after your friends. Here's some VVP.

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1: Hello, hello, and welcome to another Friday night with me, Latifah T, right here on Doof, a place where we celebrate the latest and greatest in Australian dance and electronic music. And tonight's show is a big one. Kicking things off this hour, we've got some new Logic 1000 from her album Confirmation. We've got a new Christina Aguilera remix from Australian producer and DJ Levi. And we've also got some new Hellcat Speed Racer. So it's going to be a fun one. But as promised, let's get to that Logic 1000 number, collaborating with Christine and the Queens. It's a biggie. So let's get to it. This is Logic 1000 on Triple J.

He's been traveling around the world, entrancing global audiences with his sets and his incredible original music. This right here is the Levi mix of Genie in a Bottle with Christina Aguilera, right here on Triple J Doof with me, Latifah T, in the mix. Pretty Girl in before this with Satisfy and Logic 1000 with Christine and the Queens, The Only One. Let's get back to this sing-along classic with a new dance spin on Triple J.

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This one has huge Calvin Harris energy, but you'd be wrong to think it's by him. It's actually by homegrown hero, Australian artist Cyril with Woodhouse. This is Feel It, brackets Oh My Days on Triple J. We also just heard from Seba and Carvey with a new one called It's Love, and Romarin up the top with A Raise. Hey you, thanks for hanging with me on your Friday night. My name is Latifa T. You're in the mix with me, and we're getting into some Australian dance goodness. Up next, back. Bag Raiders have teamed up with producer Laura. She's incredibly talented. And then after that, we're going to hear from Benson and a remix of an Empire of the Sun classic.

putting a new spin on an Empire of the Sun classic. This is DNA, the Ian Asher remix, of course, by Empire of the Sun and Ian Asher, right here on Triple J Doof for your Friday night with me, Latifah T, getting down and dirty in the mix. Benson with Circa and Cash 17 in before with Middle Finger, and Laura collaborating with Bag Raiders on a track called Back to Back, a nice new addition to slot into tonight's mix. Coming up, I've got some more Hellcat Speed Racer because I love Hellcat Speed Racer. New album here, and they've teamed up with Coats on one called Back to Life. You're going to love it here on Triple J Doof.

This song is so good, it makes me want to cry. Yes, we're talking about that Nina Durachi, Porter Robinson collaboration right here. Wanna Cry on Triple J. She absolutely blew the top off of One Night Stand last weekend. I had such big FOMO not being there, but reliving it through socials was almost as good. In before that, X and Ivy with Special Attempt and Hellcat Speed Racer and Coates with Back to Life. Can't come out, I'm going to chase this. Plus some more Hellcat Speed Racer because I love Hellcat Speed Racer. And this upcoming song, Minutes of You, you're going to love. Stick with me here on Triple J Doof with Latifah T.

You're listening to Duff for Your Friday Night with me, Latifah T, on Triple J. And I hope quite simply, you're having a good time. So does Ki Yen and Roland Clark with their song right here called Have a Good Time. Hellcat Speed Racer and before this with Minutes of You, and Kat and Carmel with the Philly and Atlanta Grandma remix. Cool Star, their song just there. And if you're a fan of More Grab, you are in luck because I've got two back-to-back More Grab and MG tracks, Weigh a Ton and Let the Kick Drum Speak. They both go off. So prepare your poor little speakers because they're going to go out with a bang, baby. Right here on Triple J Duff for your Friday night.

y'all doing tonight? Welcome to the party of life. Wherever you are, and you hear this record, it's gonna be called the party of life. And there's only one rule here at the party of life.

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I'm on point like a sniper.

Over time, and we're letting it speak, baby. This is More Grab and MG. We let the kick drum speak, and the same artist just gave you Way a Ton in before this. Who is MG? Great question. I wonder if it's a new artist project of More Grab, but I've been loving these collaborations and playing them out in the clubs and then been working a treat. If you're just joining now, my name is Latifah T. Welcome to your Friday night here on Triple J, where we like to celebrate the latest and greatest in Australian dance and electronic music. And I'm looking over my USBs and what I'm plotting for this hour. Some new emotional electronic from Swim, some heavy, but not too heavy, dance music from Ben Gerrans, some Hermitude, some Sam Alfred, and some Anna Luna with Mincy that's going to pack a punch. So don't go anywhere. Stick with me right here on Triple J Dove.

He's a maestro and a master of getting us in our feels whilst also wanting to dance on the D floor. Getting those tears streaming while the club is thumping is a masterful skill to have, and it's one that Swim has. This is his latest called Leaving On, a new one here on Triple J Doof. With me, Lativa T on Triple J, we also just heard from Sam Alfred with Ascension and Mickey Kojak with Brand New Stereo. Brand New Stereo is something you might have to get after listening to this show because the dance music just keeps on thumping and pumping. I've got some Analuno Mincy Devora after this.

This song, without fail, is one to sing at the top of your lungs, and it comes from Cameron Watson with Tyson O'Brien featuring Ivisa. It's called Oh La La La. We also just heard from Big Wet and Princess Superstar with On My Mind, and some Smooth from Ben Gerrans. Hey, how you doing? My name's Latifa T. You're in the mix with me here on Triple J Doof. Got some Hermitude, Motez, and What's O Not up next.

This song goes hard. All-star lineup right here. What's or Not, Jack Blom, Nerve, and Alina Pash. This one's called Candy Flipping, and you're hearing it here on Triple J Doof with me, Latifah T, in the mix. I actually just played the Sunshine Coast last weekend, What's or Not headlining, and his set was absolutely phenomenal. One for the ages. If you ever get the chance to see him play, go ahead and do so. Motez in before this with Confess, and Hermitude and Isguan with I Want Ya. On the list coming up, I've got some more Ben Garens because I can't get enough of him. And Nerve again, but with B-Soul this time on a song called Way You Move. A bit more peeled back than this hectic track you're hearing right now, but it shows Nerve in a different light, and it's sublime. You're here with me, Latifah T, on Triple J.

125, man, I move with the friction. Watch with hey, your boss flying cars on this mission. Watch with dark class 125, man, I move with the friction. Watch with hey, your boss flying cars on this mission. Watch with dark class 125, man, I'm 125, man, I'm

0: been breaking rules. Double park, now I'm taking two. Off my face and I'm facing you, cause I'm in love with the way you move. No surprises, no breaking news. All my life I've been paying dues. Off my face and I'm...
1: I told you Nerve would make a comeback, and here he is once again, this time with B-Cell, Way You Move on Triple J. Nerve is a mastermind when it comes to production, when it comes to the bars, and it's sweet hearing him on dance music here on Triple J Doof with me, Lativa T. In before this, Ben Gerrans brought The Friction, and Arky Waters with Run It Up, a song titled perfectly because it's the kind of track that you should indeed be running the numbers up on. Hey, I've got that Dean Turnley, More Grab collab, Actin' Tough. This one has been a real club handle. I've been whipping it out at all my sets and it's been going down nicely. So you're gonna hear that up next. Plus, some new high with James Messiah, I Wanna Feel Like Someone.

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1: breaking hearts and then breaking rules. 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All my life I've been paying dues off my face and I'm
0: I just fell in love and it's 5 in the morning. 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
1: Hello, hello, and hi. And I don't mean hi as in a greeting, I mean hi as in H-A-I. Sorry, can't spell. H-A-A-I, the artist, the DJ that brings some of the sickest club music to your ears. This is her collaboration with James Messiah, and it's called I Wanna Feel Like Someone. In before this, we had Dean Turnley with Actin' Tough, the Mall Grab remix. And Mall Grab has just mastered the chords on that song so nicely. It perfectly pairs with the vocal that Dean Turnley sourced. And up top, B-Cell with Nerve, Where You Move. After this, if you want to hear the Australian National Anthem, Untouched by the Veronicas with a dance spin, I'm giving it to you. It's been done by Harrison so masterfully, and it's going to come up next with some Lucy Grind to follow here on Triple J Dup.
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1: Only iconic records end with a single syllable, ew. It is, of course, Lucy Grind with Essentials, and you just heard it here on Doof on your... I was going to say Friday night, but looking at the clock, it is officially your weekend. Happy Saturday to you. This is Doof, your home of Australian electronic and dance music, with me, your host, Latifah T, in the mix with you, currently DJing for you. We just heard some Lucy Grind Essentials, some Veronica's mixed by Harrison with a dance flair, Untouched, the classic track, and some High Up Top as well. Coming up this hour, I've got some Party Boy 69, some Storm, some Surasinger, Mincy, Big Wet. It's going to be a big final hour, so turn up that volume, mob. I know you can crank it harder than you already are. Let's get down to business. You're here on Triple J Doof.

It's a huge collaboration between Notion and Aussie duo X Club, originally from Brisbane, now based over in Europe. This is You Know on Triple J. We also just heard from Mickey Kojak with Hey Baby, I've Missed You, and Memphis LK with her stunning voice and stunning production. Out My Body is the track there. Coming up next, we're about to get pumping in the club, pumping in the streets with some Party Boy 69 and Kedema. Pumping, chasing that with some Sturm. Ooh, it's going to be a good time. Stick with me on Duff.

It ain't a party until Strums enter the group chat. This is his track, Say More. You're listening to Triple J Doof with me, Latifah T, at the helm of chaos and crazy. This is a party because we also heard Party Boy 69 and Kedema pumping, as well as some X Club and Notion on You Know. I got some Fractures and even more Strum coming up around the corner, so don't go anywhere. Stick with me on Triple J.

Well, the party is well and truly underway. Back-to-back Storm is how I like to do it. This right here is Storm's track, Way Too High. We also just heard from Dory, Amy Wiles, and KLP with Imagination, and Fractures featuring Emmeline with a bit of Cave. I'm looking at my USBs right now, and I've still got some chaos headed your way from Sura Singer, Big Wet, and Mincy. It's going to be a trio for the ages, so don't go anywhere and stick with me as we cycle through some of the best Australian dance and electronic music here on Doof with me, Latifa T.

This song is absolutely insane. It's from Mincy and it's called Bang Kill, and it absolutely goes off. In before this, Big Weight with 69 and Sura Singer with Rubbing. Oh, I'm having such a good time, but we've only got 20 minutes left of the show, so I'm going to go out with a bang. I'm absolutely cranking this mix to turbo mode, and we're going to get some Sam Alfred in the mix, some DJ Heartstring, and some Ewan Carter on Triple J.

One final time, my name is Latifah T, and you've been listening to Triple J Doof for the past 3 hours, for the past 20 minutes, for the past 5 minutes. Wherever you've joined me on this journey, thanks for coming along for the ride. I will be back on your airwaves tomorrow. It's technically already Saturday. So tonight, 6 p.m. to 10 p.m., pop it in your calendars, set an alarm, and I'll catch you there. Latifah T signing out from Doof for another Friday night. See ya.

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1: Wildlands is ready to burst into the new year with a hectic lineup. 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
1: We're talking about smells that you want to like bottle up and wear. 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

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So my problems, they disappear for a second, then they call back. Don't bite the hand that feeds you if your pockets can't afford that. No window shopping, I don't look at tags when I need

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2: Wildlands is ready to burst into the new year with a hectic lineup. 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

down, tripping on something I did it wrong. 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Slow down, ripping on something I wrote a long time ago. I'm not trying to give it up, you know? 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

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So many places, can't keep track of the days I spent on a mission. Flashing lights and paper planes, they keep us stuck in a system. 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

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Flashing lights and paper planes, they keep us stuck in a system. 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I'm tearing it down in an instant.

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We want to get you across the very best sound

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0: Morning, Sarah Amir with Triple J News. The United States has marked 25 years since the September 11 terrorist attacks with ceremonies across the country. Here's Cayman Gok.
1: In New York City, where the Twin Towers once stood, Americans solemnly listened to the annual reading of the names of nearly 3,000 people killed in the terror attacks a quarter century ago. All four living past presidents attended the ceremony at Ground Zero, while President Trump was at a service in Washington, D.C. In a sign of the 25 years that have passed, several of the readers paid tribute to family members they never got to know. This year, there was an extra moment of silence to acknowledge the more than 9,000 people who have died since to illnesses linked to the toxins they were exposed to from 9/11.
0: Houthi rebels have taken control of an island located at a key maritime point in the Red Sea after Yemeni government forces withdrew. More from Tim Wharton.
2: This is a significant move and puts the Houthis in control of a key island that divides the Bab al-Mandeb Strait in two. Karim sits at the narrowest point of the strait in the middle of a shipping lane that's become increasingly important since the Iran war began. With the effective closure of the Strait of Hormuz, Saudi Arabia's had to redirect much of its oil through the east-west pipeline that connects to the Red Sea. Houthi officials say Red Sea navigation is safe for all shipping companies except for Saudi vessels, pushing up the tension as well as oil prices.
0: Back home, the Queensland government's proposed bail crackdown is facing mounting opposition, with experts warning of serious consequences for children and the justice system. Alex Brewster has this story.
3: The government's breach bail go-to-jail laws would impose a minimum mandatory 12-month sentence on adults and children who commit serious offences while on bail. The Youth Advocacy Centre says locking up a single child for the mandatory period could cost $1 million and expose more juveniles to inhumane conditions in overcrowded watch houses. The Queensland Law Society has warned it'll further stretch an overburdened judicial system. The government says the overhaul is the next step in restoring community safety.
0: Meanwhile, five new cases of H5 bird flu have been detected in wild birds in New South Wales, including at Dee on Sydney's northern beaches, Goulburn on the southern tablelands, and Hawk's Nest on the north coast. The latest detections bring the state's total to 30, with no cases found in commercial poultry or captive birds. And the Canberra Raiders have secured a maiden NRLW finals appearance with a 22-10 defeat of the West Tigers in Sydney. That's the news on Triple.

0: Uche.
1: Of heaven, hell, what's the difference? 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

0: This is Weekend Breakfast with Sam Lane on Triple J.
1: Yes, indeed. Quite right. Terribly, terribly. Cool, blimey. It is Weekend Breakfast on Triple J with me, Sam Lane. I'm feeling quite formal this morning. Would it be terribly all right if I presented radio? That's kind of a Hugh Grant thing I was just doing. I don't know, it's early on a Saturday. We're getting silly. If you're up at this time, early birds getting the worm, like Rob in Bundjalung Country. Rodney, also awake. 0439-757-555. Let me know what you were doing on this Saturday morning. September Saturday morning. We're edging closer and closer to summer. And I'm very excited about it. Every morning, you walk out the door, and it's brighter a little earlier. Little bit earlier. And this is a song that always reminds me of the spring and the sun and the summer. It's Fontaines DC with Favourite. Triple J.

0: company. 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
3: What's good? My name is Nerve, and my new album, Growing Pains, is the feature album this week on Triple J. I made this song with my boy Cam300G over in London. This is like a breakup song, and it's kind of like a sequel to You. We used to share our lives, now all we share is a room, like sitting across from someone, but you just like aren't even connected to them anymore. And it's a brutal experience, but it happens to everyone. And it's also kind of ravey, so if you want to cry at the rave, just like whack this on a USB stick and let it rip.
4: We used to share our lives, now all we share is a room. I play doing all nighters, trying to get clearer views.

Me and Jen Massive, that's Nerve with Growing Pains. It's our feature album this week. The song I just played you is called Blue. Before that, Dane with Love, Love, Brackets, Love, Love. And at the top, Fontaine's DC with Favorite from their fabulous record, Romance. And you're hearing them all here on Weekend Breakfast with me, Sam Lane. Good morning, first of all. I'm getting ahead of myself. Good morning. How are you? 0439-757-555 is the number. And I love this time of morning because it perfectly illustrates the two types of people. Rodney is on his way to get a coffee and Neil from Ipswich is on his way home from work looking forward to meeting my pillow. When I ride my bike in to the studio, I love seeing these different groups of people, to be honest. It's so much fun because I see my brothers and sisters in Lycra, my fellow cyclists, and then I see the ravers stumbling out of clubs in the city, and then I see, you know, runners and just, I don't know, people on their way to work. And there's just groups that don't often meet, okay? Groups that don't often meet. So we can all meet on the text line, 0439-757-555. The Avalanches have a new record coming out. Very exciting. And this is a song from it called Can't Get Over Losing You. Got one from the Bella Lip Bombs up next. And it's Triple J.

0: Triple J Weekend Breakfast. That was won by Grace Ives, a song called Stupid Bitches. You can find all the tracks I've played today on the Triple J app. I've got Sarah Amir here with me. Morning, Sarah.
1: Morning, Sam. How's it going?
0: Going well. Shall we do some news?
1: Let's get into it.
2: Hey, Sarah here with a quick Triple J news update. 25 years after the September 11 terror attacks, Americans have paused to commemorate the nearly 3,000 people killed. President Donald Trump led a Pentagon ceremony, while U.S. Vice President J.D. Vance attended a memorial at the site of the World Trade Center in New York, along with all four living former U.S. presidents. New York Mayor Zoran Mamdani has recognized the sacrifices of those lost.
3: 25 years later, we have a sacred obligation to those who were stolen from us, to care for one another as they cared for strangers, to live lives worthy of the sacrifices they made.
2: In other news, Houthi rebels have taken control of an island located at a key maritime point in the Red Sea after Yemeni government forces withdrew. The significant move puts the Houthis in control of a key island that divides the Bab el-Mandeb Strait in two. Purim sits at the narrowest point of the strait in the middle of a shipping lane that's become increasingly more important since the Iran war began. Back home, an ACT Legislative Assembly inquiry has recommended a bill to criminalise coercive control be passed. The legislation would make patterns of manipulative and controlling behaviour in domestic relationships a standalone criminal offence. The inquiry heard from Domestic Violence Services, ACT Policing and other stakeholders. In sport, the Newcastle Knights have kicked off the NRL Finals series with a 20-10 victory over the Rabbitohs at Sydney Football Stadium. And Princess Diana's revenge dress is being put up for auction.

0: tights and black heels. How have I done?
1: That was pretty good. That was a good description.
0: Okay, so that's the dress. Now we've done that. We all remember what the dress is. Why are they selling it?
1: So interestingly, the royal family doesn't actually own the dress. In 1997, Princess Di sold 79 of her dresses to raise funds for cancer and AIDS charities shortly before she passed, and the revenge dress was one of them. It is, of course, called that because she stepped out in it just hours after her then-husband, King Charles, admitted on an interview that he cheated on her during their marriage. In 97, it was bought by a couple, Brige and Graham McKenzie from Glasgow. Brige says she didn't buy the revenge dress to actually wear it. Instead, she wanted to contribute to the cause. And since the money was going to children, she thought it was the perfect purchase. So along with her husband, they bought the dress for just under $74,000. And Brige actually describes bidding on Princess Diana's dress as one of the great days of her life with her husband. And now that her husband has passed, she's ready for the dress to make its way into new hands.
0: What I'm thinking is that imagine the new couple, like she steps out one day in the dress. she does a redux of the revenge. Maybe that's its legacy. So it's going to sell.
1: Yes, how definitely.
0: Much do we think it's going to sell for?
1: All right, so I'll give a little bit of a backstory. Okay. Princess Di bought the dress for £900, which was around 1.7 grand. Like I said, it then sold for 74 grand. And the Sotheby's auction house in London is estimating the revenge dress could now sell for up to 400 grand. It's going to be going on its own little tour before it's sold. So from London, it'll head to Hong Kong, then Geneva, Switzerland, and then on to New York in November, where it will be sold. I wonder who's going to win or who's going to win the big bidding war.
0: Yeah, I mean, buying it, honestly surprised me how cheap she bought it for initially. Obviously, an expensive dress.
1: Yes.
0: But for a royal, I was thinking this thing was going to be like already in the kind of 10 grand.
1: Yes, mode, yeah. We would assume that, wouldn't we? That everything that they wear and buy is just like an exorbitant amount.
0: Yeah, but I think that's why people loved Princess Diana. She was, I don't know, a bit more human. She wore things that were, I guess, maybe a little more accessible. And then an iconic moment. Look up a photo of the revenge dress. Diana looks absolutely resplendent and exciting that this dress gets another little tour.
1: I know, exactly. If anyone's got like a spare 400 grand lying around, you know where you need to be.
0: Spare 400 large. You know, just head over to New York and bid on that one. Sounds good. Thanks, Sarah.
1: Thanks, Sam.

Gang of Youths at the top with Things Take Time. Then it was Lottie McLeod from Brisbane with her song Wednesdays at the Waterloo. Text line loving that, 0439 757 555. And right there, one of my favorite Australian songs of all time, Lost Season 1 by Camp Cope from their self-titled debut album. I remember seeing them support Modern Baseball at the Metro Theatre in 2016. I was in year 10 and my year 10 quote-unquote girlfriend had just broken up with me, which is the perfect time to see an emo band. And I remember seeing Georgia Mac belt out that song and just absolutely transfixed. I think it's the favorite gig I've ever seen. And I should also point out that the bassist in that band, Kelly Dawn Helmrich, has just released a book called It's Not For You, which is about women in Australian music, and it has interviews with Amy Taylor from Emily Sniffers, Angie McMahon, Anna Luno Barker, Courtney Barnett, Julia Jacklin, Kira Puru, Sampa the Great, Sarah Blasco, Vicar and Linda Bull, and it's about, you know, continuing Cam Cope's mission of kind of fighting against misogyny in Australian music. So I'm going to go read that. If you like Cam Cope, maybe you want to read it too. Yeah, absolutely love that band. You're here on Weekend Breakfast. It's Triple J with me, Sam Lane. And I think we should play some music from Becca Hatch, who needs to drop the curl routine. She has the most incredible curly hair. And as someone who also has curly hair, I'm kind of jealous. This one of hers is called Black Flower.

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1: We're talking about smells that you want to like bottle up and wear. 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
6: 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Same shit. 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The pocket.

Kalela with Lincoln Bay before that. You heard from Isaiah Rashad and Becca Hatch. Kind of an R&B tip we're on here on Triple J. Weekend Breakfast with me, Sam Lane. To close out the hour, take us to the news. Some Spacey Jane for you. I see people doing affirmations on the text line a bit early. That's coming up soon.

0: Sarah Armour with Triple J News. Americans have marked the 25th anniversary of the 9/11 terrorist attacks with somber reflection, honouring the nearly 3,000 people killed. Here's Cayman Gok.
1: At Ground Zero in New York, many family members of victims carried pictures of their loved ones as the ceremony took place. Every year, the names of all those killed are read aloud. On the 25th year since September 11, 2001, a moment of silence was also held for the nearly 10,000 people who have died since from illnesses linked to the aftermath of the terror attacks. About 100 million Americans have been born in the years since, as victims' families stress the importance of remembering those killed and educating future generations about that day.
0: The Houthi rebels have captured a strategic island at the southern entrance to the Red Sea, opening a new front in the Iran war and threatening Saudi oil exports. More from Tim Wharton.
2: The capture of the island of Purim in the Bab el-Mandeb Strait by the Houthi rebels is their biggest territorial gain in years. The island sits at the narrowest point of the strait in the middle of a shipping lane that's become increasingly important since the Iran war began 6 months ago. With the effective closure of the Strait of Hormuz, Saudi Arabia's had to redirect much of its oil through the east-west pipeline that connects to the Red Sea. The Houthis say Red Sea navigation is safe for all shipping companies except for Saudi vessels.
0: Nepal's government has announced that the reconstruction bill from deadly floods that hit the country last month will amount to almost $7 billion. The flood was triggered by the collapse of a glacier, killing more than 1,300 people. 8 Australians who were originally declared missing in the floods have been found, while 35 are still unaccounted for. In other news, an ACT Legislative Assembly inquiry has recommended a bill to criminalise coercive control be passed. Georgia Roberts has more.
3: The inquiry examined the bill, which proposes that manipulative and controlling behaviours often involved in domestic violence become a standalone criminal offence. The inquiry heard from a number of stakeholders, including domestic violence shelters and ACT policing. Among 15 recommendations, the committee suggests the government consider the definitions of family and family violence before passing the bill. It also suggests the government consult people from culturally and linguistically diverse backgrounds who are disproportionately affected by domestic violence.
0: And Fremantle has prevailed in an AFL semi-final classic against Geelong, claiming a 14-point victory. The Dockers will next face Sydney in a preliminary final while the Cats season is over. 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
1: Good morning. It's me. I'm Sam. And you're listening to Triple J Weekend Breakfast. That was Slater with Brand New Chanels. She just actually released a sequel to her other smash hit single, Crank. She released Crank 2. I wish more artists released sequels to songs like that. I mean, Kendrick Lamar has like the Heart series, which he does before each record. But I like how Crank, it's Crank 2. Electric Boogaloo, even. I hope you're well. 0439757555 is the number. People are getting their affirmations in. If you're new here, at about 8:20, every Saturday, we do weekend affirmations. Set you up right for your weekend. If you've ever seen those insane affirmations accounts on Instagram or something, it's like that. But they can be serious. It can be whatever you want. So if you have an affirmation, 0439757555 is the number. There's still time. There's still time. Sean in Traralgon has put out a request. He said, Sam Lang, close, L-A-N-E, close enough though, Sean. Please help me get through work today with some Marlon Hofstadt. Now, I see your Marlon Hofstadt, but I'm going to raise you something. I'm going to raise you something, Sean. And I hope we can engage together and come to a compromise, because I have another banger for you. That's right, some vintage Calvin Harris. Sean, is that doing it for you? Let me know. 0439 75 7555. Also got your latest Like a Virgin from

0: Attention party people, it's your boy Jubes back in the mix-up booth tonight whilst your usual Kalen Crabb is taking a quick breather. So, listen up, I've got a stacked lineup joining me on tonight's show, including our resident Kasimba with her second mix of the residency, spinning some emotional dance music bangers. Then, Melbourne's Dylan Het is dropping in with some trancey and groovy hard techno hitters. Plus, another Nam native, Ramiren, is pulling us in with some deep and dreamy late night house. My word, it is going to be massive. So do not miss out. It's all happening on Mix Up tonight from 10, right here on Triple J.
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0: Oh my God, it's unreal. It's the latest Laker version, 1-4, featuring Jimmy Barnes and Jessica Mowboy covering Phil Collins. What more do you want? What more do you want? You got Barnesy doing the screen, Jessica Mowboy doing riffs and runs, and then the 1-4 boys coming through. Oh, just so good. An inspired choice. Before that, one from Any Young Mechanic. They're a band from Adelaide. The song was called Pretty Strange World. Adelaide producing a lot of interesting folk-adjacent bands. Corinne in Melbourne loving that song. And at the top, Calvin Harris, Sweet Nothing. I did a bit of a barter deal with Sean and Traralgon. He wanted Marlon Hofstadt. I said, let me bring you some old Calvin Harris. And we reached a compromise, I can confirm. I can confirm. And I can affirm. Welcome to Weekend Affirmations. If you're new here, this is a moment on a Saturday morning where we can take a moment to stand in our power and decide what we want to bring to this weekend and even into the week. So I'm going to read out a set of affirmations. You can repeat them if you want. There are no rules. And if you have an affirmation, you can text it in to 0439 75 7555. Some people have already. There are some people here really ready to affirm. I embody swag. I will not have a birthday existential crisis.
1: That one was from the text line.
0: I don't need cell reception. And, okay, bit of context for this next affirmation. This is based on the new proposed legislation around digital duty of care, which would force big tech companies to provide an opt-out button for algorithms on social media feeds. Now that we've got all that, let's get back. I opt out of the algorithm and I opt in to swag. I will embark on a quest of epic proportions. And to close, in the words of Phil Collins and now Jimmy Barnes and Jessica Mowboy on 1-4, I can feel it coming in the air tonight. If you would like to claim these affirmations, text your name and affirm, the word affirm, to 0439 75 7555, and feel free to add your own affirmations should you want to. Once again, that's affirm 0439 75 7555. Let's play some relaxing music. This is Phoebe Bridges with Bobby Triple J.

0: Nothing But Thieves with Evolution, soaring vocals on that. And Phoebe Bridges was before with Bobby. And that was off the back of Weekend Affirmations. Emma is affirming. Anna texted in three separate times to affirm. Claude is affirming. And Emma also said an affirmation. I will have a great game reffing our local under 18 boys final, and they will not yell at me and be happy with all my calls. Emma, affirm. And I've also got Sarah Amir here with me, who I believe is going to do the news. Affirm?
1: Affirm, yes.
0: Affirm. Okay, let's claim this news.
1: Hey, Sarah here with a quick Triple J news update. US President Donald Trump has vowed that the victims of the deadliest attack on American soil will never be forgotten as Americans pause to commemorate the nearly 3,000 people killed in the September 11 attacks. Mr. Trump says the victims will always live on in people's memories.
2: We will never, ever forget. We will always remember the victims and the families of September 11th, 2001. Very famous date, unfortunately.
1: Back home, authorities have confirmed an outage on the Optus phone network yesterday impacted almost 40 triple zero calls in Victoria. The ABC understands it also affected some customers in South Australia, Tasmania and the Northern Territory, with the outage lasting for 1 hour and 16 minutes. Victoria Police says it's completed welfare checks on impacted callers and has confirmed there were no adverse outcomes or issues. Two people have been charged as police investigate a fatal shooting in Sydney's West last week. 40-year-old Joshua McDonald was shot dead at a home in Merrylands West in what police believe was a case of mistaken identity. Police arrested an 18-year-old man and seized a drone from him at West Hoxton yesterday. He's been charged with murder and participating in a criminal group, while a 19-year-old man who was also with him at the time has also been charged. In sport, Formula One championship leader Kimi Antonelli was fastest for Mercedes in free practice at Madrid's new Spanish Grand Prix circuit, with Ferrari Charles Leclerc and Lewis Hamilton close behind. Australia's Oscar Piastri was seventh. And a man in Singapore has lost a case to recover hundreds of thousands of dollars he spent on his ex-girlfriend while they were together.
0: Hundreds of thousands? So, like... Okay. Well, I've heard the Tyler lyric in Chanel, "Say you love me, but you ain't put me in Chanel." This guy took that literally.
1: Very literally.
0: So how much did he spend on her?
1: He spent more than 500 grand. And get this, they were only together for a bit over a year, 15 months to be exact. So that means he spent more than $500,000 on his ex-girlfriend in that time. This man, his name is Chander Agarwal, and he's the chief executive of an Indian logistics company. And he met flight attendant Fatisha Lee in 2019, but they didn't get together until September of 2022. Unfortunately, their relationship fell apart in December the following year after Chander suspected Felicia of cheating on him. He argued to the Singapore High Court that during their relationship, Felicia requested various interest-free loans from him. And then he says that she used those to cover her credit card, go on trips overseas, and even hire a feng shui master for her apartment.
0: Okay, first of all, respect. Got to make sure the apartment has good feng shui.
1: Yeah, it's super important.
0: Understand that. So I'm already kind of on her side after hearing that.
1: I think we all are, to be honest.
0: And calling it also an interest-free loan is quite funny. It's like a gift being nice to someone.

0: Known. So why did the judge end up rejecting this argument?
1: I mean, you're already there. The judge ruled that Chander was trying to recover money that he willingly spent on his former partner.

0: Sorry, Sarah, I went too early. We had this whole bit planned. The whole time. Anyway, in the how about this?
1: You'd rather hear it from Beyonce than me, so that works out.
0: We could run it back again. Well, I agree. If you like it, you should have put a ring on it.
1: I mean,
0: yeah. Look, he's come out a fool in all this.
1: I think so.
0: And yeah, don't spend all that money on someone if you're not maybe sure about the relationship.
1: I know, and maybe not in the first year of being together.
0: Exactly.
1: Wait a couple years, guys.
0: And Sarah, again, I'm deeply sorry for playing Beyonce to it. My finger legitimately slipped. It happens.
1: It's all good.
0: It happens sometime. Well, on that note, thank you, Beyonce. Thank you, Sarah. And let's play some music now from Clancy. And hopefully my finger won't slip this time. Thanks, Sarah.
1: Thanks, Sam.

0: New from Troye Sivan. She's the Best is the name of that one. Before I played you one from Georgia Smith, and at the top, a song from Clancy, who is from WA, also in the band Small Fish, and that's her debut single called OY, a bit of a different sonic direction for her, but easily one of my favourite Australian releases of the year so far. You're hearing that all here on Triple J. It's Weekend Breakfast with me, Sam Lane. A couple more affirmations filtering through. Enver, a very sweet affirmation to be a better person, a better husband, a better father. And he had a thank you at the end of the text. So thank you so much, Enver. And I think Lockie also texted, I should say, calling my presenting style musical whiplash in a positive way. And I think we should keep that going. Sicko mode. I agree that this is the Bohemian Rhapsody of our generation. I know Ben and Liam got hate for that when they said that, but it's true. It's aged like a fine wine, that take. I also am obsessed with Drake's verse in this for various reasons. Astro. We'll get there, but for right now, sink into it. Sicko mode, Triple J.
1: Sun is down, freezing cold.

Yeah. I tried to show him. Yeah. Yeah. Yeah. Yeah. Yeah. Gone on you with the pick and roll. Younger flame, he in sicko mode.

0: Get amongst these.
1: If you want a party, fuckers are bringing the house down on the East Coast in summer.
2: Say you want a party, come over to my house. 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
1: Ever since they exploded onto the scene, the electronic duo have taken on huge stages from Glastonbury to Lollapalooza. And from December 8th, they're turning up the heat in Sydney, Brisbane and Melbourne.
0: For info on these gigs and more, head to Triple J's Instagram.

0: morning, Sarah Armour with Triple J News. Americans have marked 25 years since the September 11 attacks, honouring the nearly 3,000 people killed when hijacked planes hit the World Trade Center in New York. Cayman Gok is there.
1: This morning's service was solemn, but it was special. The names of the nearly 3,000 people were read out throughout the morning. And in a sign that it has been 25 years since that day, there were readers who were so young that they paid tribute to loved ones and family members that they had never met. Each year, there are 6 moments of silence to honour those killed. But this year, for the first time ever, there was a 7th moment to also pay tribute to the more than 9,000 people that have died since due to illnesses linked to 9/11.
0: The United Nations says it's gravely concerned after Houthi rebels seized a compound that had housed UN staff in Yemen's port city of Mocha. The rebels captured the city on Thursday and Saudi Arabia responded with airstrikes. UN Deputy Spokesperson Farhan Haq says all UN personnel had left the compound before it was seized.
2: The compound houses staff of UN agencies working to provide humanitarian assistance to vulnerable communities in the area.
0: Overnight, Houthi rebels also seized the island of Purim at the entrance to the Red Sea. Back home, authorities have confirmed an outage on the Optus phone network yesterday impacted almost 40 triple zero calls in Victoria. Let's hear from Yvette Gray.
3: Reports of an Optus network outage began appearing on social media about 1:30 yesterday afternoon. The ABC understands it affected some customers in Victoria, South Australia, Tasmania and the Northern Territory, and the outage lasted for 1 hour and 16 minutes. Victoria Police says it's completed welfare checks on impacted callers and there were no adverse outcomes or issues of note.
0: A teenager will face court today accused of being involved in the fatal shooting of an innocent man in Sydney's West. Rhiannon Solomon-Marin has more.
4: Joshua McDonald was shot dead out the front of a Merrylands West home last week in what detectives believe was a case of mistaken identity. The owner of the property had alleged links to Sydney's underworld, but the 40-year-old tradie did not. An 18-year-old man has now been arrested at West Hoxton. Detectives say they found evidence to suggest he was involved in the shooting and seized a drone. He's been charged with murder and an organised crime offence.
0: And Football Australia has announced the Socceroos will play friendly matches against Qatar and Jordan in November in the side's final hit-outs before January's Asian Cup. That's the news on Triple J.

0: Weekend Breakfast with Sam Lane on Triple J.
1: It is Weekend Breakfast. It's true. Yeah. I'm Sam Lane. And you are on Triple J. Those are all facts. Another fact, I just played you Baker Boy, Your New Fever, his new one, from the deluxe edition of his record, John Jay. I've been loving how Baker Boy's been adding a bit more rock instrumentation into his music. It's leveled it up for me. Like, I've really, really been enjoying it. I think it's like, it's, I don't know, it has like a certain kind of aggression and propulsion that I really, really enjoy. 0439757555 is the number if you'd like to get in touch. Maybe you want an opinion. Maybe I could source your opinion on the following. So I played Sicko Mode before, and I did say that the verse on that from Drake is really funny to me, and here's why. He has a bar on that where he says, "I took half a Xan, 13 hours till I land, had me out like a light," and he's trying to be cool. Right? But this is a classic Drake cornball moment. Half a Xan is like the recommended dose. Like, that's not a boast to be like, yeah, I followed the doctor's orders and I took the prescribed amount of the sedative and I fell asleep as per doctor's instructions. It's not like, and he's rapping it like, yeah, I really did that. I don't know. Am I overthinking this? Does anyone else have that reaction when they listen to that bar? Great song. Love the song. But it adds to it, Drake being silly on that one. "I took half a Xan, 13 hours till I land." Yeah, sick, bro. Here's one from Raven Lene. This is called "Saturday Night." And I've got one from Parcels up next. Keep it locked. It's Triple J.

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1: 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It's going to be huge. 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

0: Matilda Mann with The Fig Tree on Weekend Breakfast. It's Triple J. I'm Sam Lane. I've been informed that I said Stam Lane earlier. It's not my name. My name is Sam. There's no T in it. But hey, these things happen. I was talking about the Drake lyric in Sicko Mode where he says, I took half a Xan, 13 hours till I land, have me out like a light. And how that's not a brag, it's the doctor's orders. Patrick said on 0439757555, I think following the doctor's orders is cool. Good on Drake. Connor said, completely agree though, Drake is a total lightweight. And G-Pan was laughing so hard apparently at that he nearly crashed his car. I'm sorry, G-Pan, I don't want to do that to you. So, but I do have another lyric that I'm about to take umbrage with. It's this song by Dave and Central C.
1: Wait there, 100 meters. I just put 9 gal in a sprinter.
0: All right. Dave and Central C allege that they fit 9 women in a sprinter van. If you look up the capacity of a sprinter, it fits 12 to 15 people. It's not, like, that's not a flex. It's not even full. Like, you have the recommended amount of people in the car. Like, what if, it's just crazy to me because rappers brag about a lot of things. Like, I understand the brag, I got 2 phones, because back when that was written, having 2 phones was a sign of luxury. But bragging that you put enough, like, the recommended amount of people in a car, like, I get that it's like, oh, I've got a posse. People have, come on, man. What are we doing here? Anyway, that's what grinds my gears. What do you guys think? 0439757555. Is it cool that he fit 9 people in his sprinter van? Or is that just regular? I mean, I don't see school bus drivers bragging about any... You know what? I'm getting too involved in this. Here's some methyl ethyl. Triple J.

0: Triple J Weekend Breakfast with me, Sam Lane. 0439757555 is the text line. People are getting in touch about our lyric analysis. We'll get back to that after, in a little later, after some news. Dave from Melbourne did shout out that Soul One track I just played, When the Rain Begins to Fall, but giving a bit of Evil Woman by Electric Light Orchestra. Second person just texted in about that. Yes, it's Evil Woman by Electric Light Orchestra, also sampled in Daft Punk's Face to Face. I imagine he's doing a bit of an homage to that, but I'm getting ahead of myself. I'm here with Sara Amia.
1: Hey, Sam.
0: What's up?
1: I'm doing well. How are you? How's your Saturday morning been?
0: I'm going well. As you can see, I've had a banana. I'm fueled. I will present every show with my shoes off as well, as you know. So I'm really comfortable. I'm feeling grounded. I'm attached.
1: That's what you want to be at Triple J.
0: Yeah, exactly. But Sara's professional has shoes on doing the news.
1: Which yes, that's right.
0: I believe we should get into now. Let's hit it.
1: Hey, Sara here with a quick Triple J news update. Victoria Police has conducted welfare checks after 41 000 calls were impacted during yesterday's Optus phone network outage. The telco has apologised after an issue with its phone network impacted some customers in Victoria, South Australia, Tasmania and the Northern Territory early yesterday afternoon. The outage lasted 1 hour and 16 minutes. Victoria Police says it conducted welfare checks and there were no adverse outcomes. Overseas, Nepal says reconstruction following floods in the border region with Tibet will cost nearly $7 billion. The country's leaders argue wealthier nations should contribute to the flood costs. Nepali Prime Minister Birendra Shah is expected to raise the issue at the UN General Assembly later this month. A novel based on the oral history of the Yolnu people from northeast Arnhem Land has been named as this year's fiction pick at the Prime Minister's Literary Awards. A piece of red cloth tells the story of a Yolnu grandmother's quest to protect her granddaughter while they learn to interact with foreigners in the 1600s.

In sport, round 5 of the AFLW begins today with Hawthorn and the Western Bulldogs jostling for a spot inside the top 8. And the United States has marked

0: The main memorial was held in New York City at the site of the World Trade Center. Some of the people that we've seen attending that ceremony were, of course, New York Mayor Zoran Mamdani. The U.S. Vice President J.D. Vance was also there, as well as all four of the living former U.S. presidents. So that's Biden, Obama, Bush and Clinton. Donald Trump, on the other hand, attended a ceremony at the Pentagon. And that's because the 9/11 attacks were not just on New York. The terrorists also flew hijacked planes into the Pentagon building in Washington and also a field in Pennsylvania. Nearly 3,000 people were killed by the Al-Qaeda terrorists. Now, every year in New York, there are 6 moments of silence to honor those killed. But this year, for the first time, there was a 7th moment of silence, which paid tribute to the more than 9,000 people that have died since due to illnesses linked to the disaster.
1: Yes, so this is an extra minute of silence because this was kind of a silent killer that kind of came up after 9/11.
0: Exactly.
1: That was a really big kind of public health deal. Do you want to tell us a little bit more about that?
0: So in the hours and days after 9/11, locals and all of the first responders, they were exposed to a cloud of dust and ash that essentially like hung in the air as a result of all of the destruction. Inside the cloud was a mix of asbestos, powdered glass, cement, heavy metals, and also a bunch of different toxic chemicals. Now, the U.S. Centers for Disease Control and Prevention estimates something like 400,000 people were exposed to that toxic material. And that went on to lead to just a bunch of different sicknesses, including things like respiratory problems, orthopedic disorders, and there was also an uptick in all forms of cancer. Really, really unfortunate. In the lead up to the anniversary, Zoran Mamdani released these documents that prove that the leaders and authorities at the time knew how dangerous that cloud was, but unfortunately they did not do enough to protect the people.
1: Yeah, and it's actually interesting. Jon Stewart, the talk show host,
0: yeah,
1: was a big advocate for this. He lobbied Congress, basically saying that the city of New York was kind of covering for themselves after that.
0: Yes.
1: With the public health crisis. I should mention, my family's from New York. I grew up there. I had family who were in the city on 9/11, so it's a somber day. But I did want to point out like a story, I guess, of hope that came out of all of this. So right now is the New York Yankees v. Mets that they do on 9/11, the Subway Series in baseball, to kind of bring the city together, because that's something that really struck out in living there post 9/11, was there was a bigger sense of community.
0: Yeah, absolutely.
1: Than you'd think. And get this, Sarah. So the first pictures tonight were thrown out by this married couple, Brielle Saracini and her husband, Sean McGuire, who met. They both lost their dads in 9/11, and they met at a camp for kids who were victims, had parents who were victims in that.
0: Wow.
1: In the tragedy. And they met in that camp and now are married and are throwing out the ceremonial first pictures together.
0: Yeah, wow. Just a little pocket of hope from all that disaster and destruction.
1: So even though it's like these are heavy stories, just again, I mean, there are pockets of hope, and I was watching it. It was quite a beautiful moment. So yeah, thanks so much for that,
0: thanks,
1: Sarah.
0: Sam.
1: And let's play, I guess, some tender music to give you a bit of a warm hug after a bit of a heavy story. This is some Julia Jacklin for you. It's Triple J.

0: It's Triple J. This is Steve Lacey with Oh Yeah. And I'm Sam Lay. And we were talking a little bit before about song lyrics that aren't brags. We're talking about Drake in Sicko Mode. I took half a Xan, 13 hours till I land, had me out like a light. That's the recommended dosage, Drake. And then I was talking about this song.
1: Wait there, 100 meters. I just put 9 gal in a sprinter.
0: Dave in Central C, I put 9 gal in a sprinter. And now people are texting in, like, is he talking about fuel? Is it a Toyota Sprinter? I've clarified. Anthony, first of all, it's not a Toyota Sprinter. It is a Mercedes Sprinter. It's the big van that you use for touring. And it's a double entendre, gal and gal. So gal, kind of British slang for woman. And it is a double entendre, gallons. But he is claiming that he's fit 9 women in this van, which, again, the capacity of a Sprinter van is 12 to 15 people. It is not that impressive to fit 9 people in there. That's all I'm saying. And I was just thinking about, yeah, more lyrics that aren't really brags. Kevin Gates song, 2 phones. Someone was saying, like, oh, it's not about the phones being expensive. It's about making money on the road. But it's funny, like, Kevin Gates in this song goes, I got 2 phones, 1 for the plug, 1 for the load. I got 2 phones, 1 for the B words and 1 for the dough. If you're counting, that's 4 phones. Like, I don't know, or maybe he's doubling up. And it's just 2 phones for 2 purposes. I don't really know. But what I will say is I know people who work as city planners who have 2 phones. All right, guys, it's not that impressive. Rappers are bragging about anything. Sorry. Oh, my goodness. I got a live one from Betty Ray's next for you. It's Triple J.

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1: I'm not gonna lie, when the names came up, just Melboy, Jimmy Barnes, we didn't know how we're gonna.

0: Uncle Jimmy's saying he wants to come on a road with us. Yeah. So get your tickets and find out. Who knows, we might have a live band and all. See what happens.
1: Like a Version with 1-4. Check it out now. And go behind Like a Version 2 on YouTube and the Triple J app.

Tinashe with Crash Out. Hearing that here on Weekend Breakfast, Triple J with me, Sam Lane. Before that one's from Betty Ray's and Cell. You can hear the full Betty Ray's live set that we recorded at One Night Stand in Griffith. You can hear tomorrow night on Live of the Wireless. Full thing. Very exciting. I really like Tinashe. And I don't know if people know kind of this about her, but she, the reason she's had this kind of resurgence, because I remember in like 2013, 14, is she left her major label and went independent. And that's when all the hits like Nasty and this stuff happened. She was able to have more control over her art. So she's remained independent. I think that's really cool. And I like when artists do that. Here's some Chloe Pache. News up next.